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3: 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Look at your SkyTrack weather forecast for West Central Missouri, brought to you by Gary's Towing. If you're in a bind and you need a tow, give Amanda and the crew a call at 660-885-HELP. Well, we have another beautiful evening on tap for tonight as we'll see those temperatures really plummet after sunset, down to the middle 50s by morning. Sunshine and continued warm weather for your Wednesday with highs in the mid to upper 80s and more of the same throughout the weekend.
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6: 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At 10 o'clock, we have our worship service every Sunday morning. 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
9: 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Look at your SkyTrack weather forecast for West Central Missouri, brought to you by Clint's Bar and Grill in downtown Calhoun, where good food and friends meet up. Stop in for some hometown hospitality. Well, we have another beautiful evening on tap for tonight. We will see those temperatures really plummet at

0: after sunset down to the middle 50s by morning. Sunshine and continued warm weather for your Wednesday with highs in the mid to upper 80s and more of the same through the weekend.
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5: Fox News, I'm Tom Graham. Protests in France ramping up today, forcing the closure of several schools. Fox's Jeff Paul is in Paris.
6: Protests against conditions in French high schools escalated. Students say their schools lack teachers, basic supplies, and that some are rat infested and don't have proper ventilation.
5: Now, more than a quarter million people marching, many clashing with police. President Trump proclaims a golden era of shipbuilding from a new submarine maker in Baltimore.
7: The future of America's Navy will be built at the Sparrows Point shipyard near Baltimore, President Trump says.
8: Less than 2 years ago, this national treasure was abandoned and it was totally forgotten, but it's not forgotten.
7: Endural Industries is committing $3.7 billion to build new generation submarines at the facility.
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2: 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They are located in both Clinton and Uri. Well, we have another beautiful evening on tap for tonight, as we'll see those temperatures really plummet after sunset to the middle 50s by morning. Sunshine and continued warm weather for your Wednesday, with highs in the mid to upper 80s, and more of the same through the weekend.
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5: What is summer without the county fair? 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I'm Cindy Young with Brownfield. 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
2: 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Look at your SkyTrack weather forecast for West Central Missouri, brought to you by Gary Towing. If you're in a bind and you need a tow, give Amanda and the crew a call at 660-885-HELP. Well, we have another beautiful evening on tap for tonight, as we'll see those temperatures really plummet after sunset, down to the middle 50s by morning. Sunshine and continued warm weather for your Wednesday, with highs in the mid to upper 80s, and more of the same throughout the weekend.
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3: News. I'm Tom Rigotti. President Trump says he'll soon speak with his Russian counterpart about a reported plague death in the country amid Moscow's reluctance to share information about the case. Fox's Julian Turner has the latest from the State Department.
4: Secretary of State Marco Rubio's message to Russian officials, start talking. U.S. health experts, including President Biden's top COVID officials, want answers about why plague patient zero died.
3: President Trump is sticking to the campaign trail with only 4 weeks until the midterms.
5: President Trump in Baltimore launching construction of what he calls the largest new shipyard in the U.S. since World War II, asserting the project will create 3,100 new jobs in Maryland and support 11,000 more across the country. Welcome figures on the heels of last month's jobs report, which came in short of expectations.
3: That's Fox's Jackie Heinrich. 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
2: Oh, yeah. All right. Yeah.
3: News. I'm Ted Lindner with midterms coming fast. President Trump campaigning today in Maryland, proclaiming a golden era of shipbuilding during a visit to a shipyard near Baltimore.
4: Endural Industries is committing $3.7 billion to build new generation submarines at the facility, including autonomous vehicles. President Trump has pledged to revitalize American shipbuilding and speed up production of military systems. The shipyard is expected to create more than 3,000 jobs in Maryland.
3: Fox's Jared Halpern, attorneys for the woman who survived last week's botched execution in Tennessee, says she's conscious.
5: A Tennessee death row inmate surviving two doses of lethal injection drugs at a Nashville prison last Wednesday. Pike was convicted of killing a classmate in 1995. Tennessee's Governor Bill Lee has appointed a former U.S. attorney to lead an independent investigation into what went wrong in the execution chamber.
3: Fox's Kristen Goodwin. 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
1: He's a ranch hand in a pinch, man. 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Cause she's a gold digger with a quick trigger. A cast iron skillet swinging lid flipper. Now he's a double wide on the county line. Sipping on a six pack of Lone Star Light. She did him dirty, took him

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0: News. I'm Deborah Valentine. President Trump campaigning in Maryland, touting Republican successes heading into the midterms.
1: The Republican Party starting to go right through the roof. Somebody said today, I wonder why. Well, I had to get out. We had to explain what we're doing. There's never been a time like this in our country.
0: The president in Baltimore announcing a $3.7 billion private investment by defense tech firm Anduril Industries to build components for nuclear-powered submarines. Christina Pike, who survived a failed Tennessee execution last week, is now conscious and speaking. She remains hospitalized. Fox's Kristen Goodwin.
2: Tennessee death row inmate surviving two doses of lethal injection drugs at a Nashville prison last Wednesday.
0: The former U.S. Attorney for the Western District of Tennessee, Ed Stanton, has been appointed by Tennessee's governor to lead an independent probe of the failed execution. 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
2: Fox News, I'm Ted Linder. The midterms are coming fast. President Trump sticking to the campaign trail, only 4 weeks to go.
3: President Trump in Baltimore launching construction of what he calls the largest new shipyard in the U.S. since World War II, asserting the project will create 3,100 new jobs in Maryland and support 11,000 more across the country. Welcome figures on the heels of last month's jobs report, which came in short of expectations.
2: Fox's Jackie Heinrich. President Trump says he'll soon speak with his Russian counterpart about a reported plague death in the country, as Moscow continues to be less than forthcoming about the case.
4: Secretary of State Marco Rubio's message to Russian officials, start talking. U.S. health experts, including President Biden's top COVID officials, want answers about why plague patient zero died.
2: That's Fox's Jillian Turner. 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
3: Fox News, I'm Deborah Valentine. The founder of drone manufacturer Dragonfly told Fox News Digital Tuesday that a commercial ship sank and its crew vanished after a dual drone attack off the coast of NATO member Bulgaria. A second vessel was heavily damaged and set ablaze. Ukraine's president is blaming Russia and warning of what he called a larger invasion posture. President Trump at a Maryland shipyard Tuesday announcing a $6.6 billion investment to build more submarines.
4: This massive project will create over 3,100 new jobs right here in Maryland and will support an additional 11,000 jobs across the nation.
3: The shipyard project will be funded in part by defense company Anduril Industries. The attorney for Tennessee death row inmate Krista Pike says his client has regained consciousness and is talking following last Wednesday's failed execution attempt. 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
1: If you see me in the morning, I tell you it's important to understand I'm just a little sick. 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
5: News. I'm Ted Lindner. President Trump says he's soon going to speak with his Russian counterpart about a reported plague death in the country, as Moscow continues to be less than forthcoming about the case.
6: Secretary of State Marco Rubio's message to Russian officials: start talking. U.S. health experts, including President Biden's top COVID officials, want answers about why plague patient zero died.
5: Fox's Jillian Turner. The L.A. Dodgers taking a 2-1 lead in the NLDS with a 3-1 win over the Atlanta Braves in Atlanta Tuesday night. Meanwhile, the Padres stayed alive in San Diego. They knocked off the Milwaukee Brewers in Game 3, 4-3. The Brewers still, though, holding a 2-1 lead. And a Delta Airlines plane struck the tail of an Air Canada aircraft while taxiing for departure in L.A. Tuesday. The collision happening on the tarmac at Los Angeles International Airport. Air Canada confirmed no injuries were reported. Delta acknowledged the collision and apologized for the disruption. 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
2: Fox News, I'm Deborah Valentine. Krista Pike's attorney says she is now alert and speaking. Tennessee's failed execution victim remains hospitalized.
3: Tennessee's Governor Bill Lee has appointed a former U.S. attorney to lead an independent investigation into what went wrong in the execution chamber.
2: Fox's Kristen Goodwin. Dragonfly founder Cameron Chell tells Fox Digital a commercial ship sank and its crew is missing following a drone attack off NATO member Bulgaria. A second vessel was set ablaze. A Russian lab employee died from pneumonia in Siberia. Some health experts speculate it could be a case of pneumonic plague. President Trump plans to speak with Russia's president.
4: This massive project will create over 3,100 new jobs right here in Maryland and will support an additional 11,000 jobs across the nation.
2: President Trump also in Maryland announcing a new defense project. 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

I saw the old man's face, front page obituary. 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
3: Fox News, I'm Ted Lindner. A Delta Airlines plane struck the tail of an Air Canada aircraft while taxiing for a departure in L.A. on Tuesday. The collision happening on the tarmac at Los Angeles International Airport. Air Canada confirming no injuries were reported. Delta acknowledging the collision and apologized for the disruption. President Trump says he'll soon speak with his Russian counterpart about the reported plague death in the country as Moscow continues to be less than forthcoming about the case.
4: Secretary of State Marco Rubio's message to Russian officials, start talking. U.S. health experts, including President Biden's top COVID officials, want answers about why plague patient zero died.
3: Fox's Jillian Turner. The L.A. Dodgers take a 2-1 lead in the NLDS with a 3-1 win over the Braves in Atlanta Tuesday night. And the Padres stay alive in San Diego. They knock off the Milwaukee Brewers in game 3, 4-3. The Brewers still with a 2-1 lead. 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
3: News. I'm Deborah Valentine. President Trump heading to Texas today to continue his Republican push heading into the midterms. Fox's Kristen Goodwin.
4: President Trump will be in San Antonio to rally support for Texas Attorney General and GOP Senate nominee Ken Paxton and Carlos de la Cruz, the Republican running for the U.S. House seat to represent Texas's newly redrawn 35th congressional district.
3: De la Cruz faces Democrat Johnny Garcia. Paxton faces a Democratic State Representative James Tallarico. Michigan Democratic Senate candidate Abdul El Sayed, during a Q&A event, reminding his Republican opponent, Mike Rogers, of Thursday's planned debate.
5: I cannot wait to debate you on Thursday, if you show up.
3: A Fox News poll finds El Sayed with a one-point lead over Republican Rogers, who declined an earlier debate. Former President Obama will appear with El Sayed in Detroit October 24th. 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
3: 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Hello, everyone. I'm Cindy Young with Brownfield. 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
10: Hey, it's Wednesday morning already. I hope today is starting off great for all of you. We are going to have another great day across West Central Missouri with temperatures warming up to the middle 80s with loads of sunshine. Mostly clear tonight with lows back down to the upper.

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3: Good Wednesday morning, everybody. I hope today is getting started off great for all of you. We are going to have another great day across West Central Missouri with temperatures warming up to the middle 80s with loads of sunshine. Mostly clear tonight with lows back down to the upper 50s. 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
3: Fox News, I'm CJ Papa. President Trump choosing Texas today to support the current state attorney general, Ken Paxton, who's running for Senate against Democrat James Tallarico.
4: Ken's doing much better now that everybody is, since starting 3-4 days ago, since starting the rally.
5: Despite the Democrats' attempts to cast the president as a liability, President Trump is heading back to Texas today, confident that his rallies are turning the tide for the GOP. He will be in San Antonio today to help GOP Senate candidate Ken Paxton.
3: Fox's Matt Oliveira reporting in Washington in Israel. A horn blowing as the nation stops to remember the victims of the October 7th terror attack by Hamas 3 years ago today. And tropical storm Isaias forms off the coast of eastern Mexico. It's forecast to become a hurricane targeting the Gulf Coast this week. 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
7: 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Hello, I'm Clay Radford. Well, students from the Henry Elementary and Clinton Intermediate School will take part in Walk the School Day this morning. Students will walk from Equity Bank to school, with parents able to drop off participating students between 7:15 and 7:45 a.m. School staff and volunteers will accompany them. Drivers are urged to use caution along Ohio Street near Equity Bank, where a large number of students are expected to cross between 7:15 and 8 a.m. Motorists may want to consider an alternate route during that time. Well, Missouri State Treasurer Vivek Malik will be in Sedalia on Wednesday to meet with elected officials and local leaders. Malik will visit Pettis County Courthouse at 10:30 a.m. in the Commission Chambers. The discussion will include programs offered through the Treasurer's Office, including MoBucks, the Most 529 Education Plan, and MoAble, along with the new federal Trump accounts. Malik is expected to hear from local leaders about how the Treasurer's Office can improve its programs and increase awareness of resources available to Missourians. And students at Clinton Christian Academy received some potentially life-saving lessons this week as part of Fire Prevention Month. Firefighters Matthew Cram and Shane Kaiser visited the school on Monday, teaching students about working smoke detectors, family escape plans, and what to do if they encounter fire or smoke. Students learn to stay low in smoke, check doors for heat, and remember to stop, drop, and roll if their clothes catch on fire. Firefighters also discussed lithium-ion battery safety, reminding students to use proper chargers, charge devices on a hard surface, and avoid charging devices overnight or while sleeping. CCA Administrator Robin Ritchie thanked the firefighters for helping students learn safety skills that they can also share with their families. That's the latest from Radford Media Group. We are Community First.
8: All righty. 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Update for you. Our first update of the day with Community News on a hump day Wednesday morning. Welcome to Mornings in the Sticks. I'm your host, Steve Stevens. Our first look at news this morning is brought to you by Sapp Brothers Travel Center, located in Harrisonville, Missouri, the home of the mom-approved restrooms. We still owe you some SkyTrack weather. We'll take a commercial timeout as well. And then when we get that all wrapped up, we'll crack open a six-pack for you. Your sixer at six. Six in a row is coming up. We'll kick it off with Tucker Wetmore and Who Told You That on today's Country 95.3 KDKD.
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2: Hey, it's Wednesday morning, everybody. I hope the day is getting started off great for all of you. We are going to have another fantastic day across West Central Missouri with temperatures warming up to the middle 80s with tons of sunshine. Mostly clear tonight with lows back down to the upper 50s. This look at the Skytrap weather forecast is brought to you by our good friends over at Clint Bar and Grill in downtown Calhoun, where good food and friends meet up. Stop in there for some hometown hospitality.
3: 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Good morning. Good
4: 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It's Mornings in the Sticks.
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0: Luke Combs and Rethink Some Things as we wrap up six in a row for you here on The Morning Show with Steve Stevens, your Sixer at Six here on Mornings in the Sticks. Speaking of Luke Combs, you know he's coming next summer. I guess technically it's not summer. It'll be in May, won't it? It will be in May of next year at Arrowhead Stadium. The date escapes me. It's May the something, 2027. Luke Combs bringing a big stadium show to our neck of the woods. But that's one of his new ones there called Rethink Some Things as we wrap up six in a row here on Mornings in the Sticks. SkyTrack weather for you. What's shaking weather-wise with Subby? We will find out. And then we'll do Kane Brown with Woman. It's on the way from 95.3 KDKD and broadcasting online at mykdkd.com.
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6: Hey, it's Wednesday morning already. I hope the day is starting off great for all of you. We are going to have another great day across West Central Missouri with temperatures warming up to the middle 80s with loads of sunshine. Mostly clear tonight with lows back down to the upper 50s. This look at the SkyTrack weather forecast is brought to you by our good friends over at Gary Towing in Clinton. 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

0: Oh, that's a brand new one from Jackson Dean. It's called Blacktop Blues. We just added that into rotation just yesterday here at 95.3 KDKD, Today's Country. Stay tuned for another chance to win today. Coming up in the 9 o'clock hour this morning, we're going to give you the opportunity to maybe pick up some tickets to Lucas Oil Speedway, where the dirt flies just about each and every weekend this time of year. They're starting to wind things down there at Lucas Oil Speedway. Still got a few events left. And this Saturday night, October 10th, the 10th annual Big Buck 50 and Fall Nationals Day number 2. We're going to give away a couple of pair of passes to that coming up in the 9 o'clock hour this morning during Text Till 10. So if you're a dirt track racing fan, be sure and, well, either stay tuned or tune back in again in the 9 o'clock hour for your chance to win from the Radford Media Group and 95.3 KDKD.
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1: Gianna Gelosi, it's been 3 years since Hamas attacked Israel. 1,200 people killed, more than 250 taken hostage. One of the victims, Itai Hen, is an American citizen and Israeli soldier. His father, Ruby, told Fox,
2: "We have a lot of questions that we did not get answers to. Still, those people that were behind these attacks that killed 46 U.S. citizens and injured dozens more are still living in five-star hotels in Turkey and Qatar."
1: Krista Pike is awake and speaking after surviving two doses of a death row execution drug, despite her lawyer's warnings about problems with her veins. Her attorneys are headed to court today to get more information from the Tennessee Department of Correction. Pike was sentenced to death for the 1995 beating and stabbing death of her classmate Colleen Slemmer. 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
4: 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Hello, I'm Clay Radford. Well, students from the Henry Elementary and Clinton Intermediate School will take part in Walk the School Day this morning. Students will walk from Equity Bank to school, with parents able to drop off participating students between 7:15 and 7:45 a.m. School staff and volunteers will accompany them. Drivers are urged to use caution along Ohio Street near Equity Bank, where a large number of students are expected to cross between 7:15 and 8 a.m. Motorists may want to consider an alternate route during that time. Well, Missouri State Treasurer Vivek Malik will be in Sedalia on Wednesday to meet with elected officials and local leaders. Malik will visit Pettis County Courthouse at 10:30 a.m. in the Commission Chambers. Discussion will include programs offered through the Treasurer's Office, including MOBUX, the Most 529 Education Plan, and MOABLE, along with the new federal Trump accounts. Malik is expected to hear from local leaders about how the Treasurer's Office can improve its programs and increase awareness of resources available to Missourians. And students at Clinton Christian Academy received some potentially life-saving lessons this week as part of Fire Prevention Month. Firefighters Matthew Cram and Shane Kaiser visited the school on Monday, teaching students about working smoke detectors, family escape plans, and what to do if they encounter fire or smoke. Students learned to stay low in smoke, check doors for heat, and remember to stop, drop, and roll if their clothes catch on fire. Firefighters also discussed lithium-ion battery safety, reminding students to use proper chargers, charge devices on a hard surface, and avoid charging devices overnight or while sleeping. CCA Administrator Robin Ritchie thanked the firefighters for helping students learn safety skills that they can also share with their families. That's the latest from Radford Media Group. We are community first.
5: Good Wednesday morning, everybody. I hope today is getting started off great for all of you. We are going to have another great day across West Central Missouri with temperatures warming up to the middle 80s with loads of sunshine. Mostly clear tonight with lows back down to the upper 50s. 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
6: 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We are in the upper 50s as we kick off the 7 o'clock hour here on the morning show. We're at about 57 degrees. 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

0: Is this the button? What does this button do?
1: Hey, what does that's this slider
0: you,
1: do?
0: That's what you never want to hear. Hey, what does this button do?
2: Yeah.
0: Yeah, yeah.
1: Excuse you.
0: Welcome to Mornings in the Sticks.
1: Hey, glad to be here.
0: Hump Day Wednesday, October the 7th. Yeah, guess what day it is?
1: Guess what day it is?
0: I get so excited now when I see that commercial again.
1: Me too.
0: I've seen it like two or three times.
1: I know, and I think of you every time I see it.
0: Since they've kind of brought it back. Yeah, I'm kind of the same way. I'm like, I wonder if Clay's watching this too. Oh,
1: Mike,
0: I love this.
1: Mike.
0: My favorite commercial ever in the history of commercials. And that's not true, but it is a good one.
1: I like the Campbell's soup one, where the little boy is a snowman. The snowman walks in the house, sits down, and starts eating soup, and then he melts away.
0: Yeah.
1: That's a good one. Also, there's some Budweiser ones with the frogs. But
0: yes.
1: Wise.
0: Yes. Yes. But yes.
1: Budweiser frogs are probably my all-time favorite.
0: Yeah, and I'm really, really surprised they haven't brought that ad campaign back.
1: I know, because it's been a decade or
0: you
1: two.
0: You know, they brought back for a hot second the Waza.
1: Yeah.
0: You know, that was a big thing
1: that
0: for
1: was,
0: a
1: that
0: while.
1: Was big too, yeah.
0: And
1: everybody at school
0: yes.
1: and work. Or, yeah.
0: Yeah. Yeah. So I'm surprised they haven't brought back the frogs. Budweiser, if you're listening out there, well, first,
1: as you should be.
0: First of all, I hope you're checking out my Booze News podcast.
1: Yes, because that reminds me to remind you, a new episode every Friday
0: at
1: noon.
0: Maybe I need to do an episode on adult beverage commercials.
1: There you go, yeah.
0: You know, kind of a look back.
1: Because I said something yesterday,
0: too. Ones
1: and, Foster's, yeah. Australian for beer. You know, that was a TV commercial, too.
0: Yes. I'll have to look into that. I'll have to ask the producer about that.
1: Yeah.
0: We'll get together and work on a script and do some research.
1: There you go.
0: And we'll see what we can come up with for an upcoming episode of the Booze News hosted by Steve Stevens.
1: There you go.
0: The award-winning.
1: The Booze award-winning. News
0: podcast. Yeah.
1: And recognized.
0: All right.
1: Let's get back to your radio show.
0: Yeah, let's get back to...
1: Which you also won an award for,
0: yeah,
1: too. You
0: yeah,
1: know?
0: Let's get back to the real job that pays the bills. It is National LED Light Day. Today.
1: I thought he was going to say EMD, but LED. Okay.
0: LED. Yeah, we're not going to get the...
1: Electronic dance music?
0: Yeah. We don't have the proper lighting
1: here
0: for that, nor the proper brain stimulants.
1: Yeah, there you go.
0: For that.
1: Yeah.
0: Red Bull, don't cut it, and these soft white lights.
1: Don't cut
0: it. I don't get
1: it. But LED light.
0: LED National LED Light Day.
1: Okay.
0: International Day of Peaceful Communication. Everything's getting solved today.
1: Yep, today.
0: Today is the day.
1: It's all going to be peaceful.
0: Yes.
1: It can be argumentative, but just peacefully.
0: We're going to talk about it peacefully.
1: Okay.
0: National Bathtub Day today.
1: I haven't been in one for a while.
0: I was going to say, when was the last time you took a bath?
1: I take showers.
0: Yeah,
1: it's been
0: too.
1: A while, yeah.
0: It's been a minute.
1: I have a hot tub, but that's not a bathtub.
0: Yeah, that didn't really count. You know?
1: It's kind of like a big swimming pool.
0: I like a good soaker on occasion. You know when I usually take advantage of the bathtub?
1: What's
0: maybe
1: that?
0: Is when I'm traveling.
1: Okay.
0: Because depending upon what we're doing or if they've got a nice deep tub with jets
1: where
0: and
1: things. Where you kind of sit on the side. You actually sit down in it.
0: Yeah.
1: As opposed to sitting in it and it's like, it's...
0: And I've cracked open the mini bar already in the room.
1: I'm
0: sitting there with a little half ounce bottle of overly priced wine.
1: Yeah.
0: And yeah.
1: So, yeah. Interesting.
0: I don't spend a lot of time in hotel bathrooms, but...
1: But
0: when I do.
1: Yeah, you do.
0: National Chocolate Covered Pretzel Day today.
1: They're okay.
0: I like them.
1: I like strawberries covered in chocolate better than pretzels, but...
0: Mm-hmm. I like peanuts covered in chocolate.
1: I like raisins.
0: National Flour Day today.
1: Like baking flour?
0: No,
1: and roses and...
0: Flour Day. Not flour.
1: Flour.
0: Does that help?
1: Yeah.
0: Does that help with the explanation? Flower Day.
1: Flower Day.
0: National Flower Day. It is National Forgiveness and Happiness Day.
1: I forgive you, Steve. That goes along with Peaceful Communication Day.
0: Right.
1: Yeah.
0: Right.
1: You got to communicate that you forgive and...
0: And be happy about
1: happy.
0: It. Right. National Inner Beauty Day today.
1: Always.
0: World Cotton Day.
1: World Cotton Day.
0: Yes. And You Matter to Me Day. Clay Radford.
1: Yeah, thank you. I appreciate it. So, is cotton a flower?
0: That's interesting.
1: I mean...
0: Now you got my brain churning.
1: I don't know. I mean,
0: Would that little cotton bud be considered a bloom, like a flower?
1: Yeah.
0: Hmm.
1: World

0: hot day on World Flower Day.
1: Yeah. A lot of these crossover.
0: Yeah.
1: Quite often.
0: I bet that's the crossover for the day.
1: Yeah. You might want to GTS that.
0: Okay.
1: Is a cotton bloom technically a flower? Inquiring minds want to know.
0: Yes, I agree.
1: Peacefully and happily.
0: Someone out there is yelling at the radio because they already know it.
1: Yeah, of course they are. Of course. They yell at the radio every day, Clay. You just don't realize it. 58 years ago, back in the day, October the 7th in 1968, the Motion Picture Association of America adopted its film rating system, ranging from G for general audiences, that meant everybody could go, to X for the fancier adult-only kind of flickeramas there. That has now been changed to, NC-17?
0: Yeah, something like that, yeah.
1: Is the new X.
0: Is that what it is?
1: So to speak.
0: So
1: yeah.
0: To speak.
1: Yeah. Yeah. Yep. 42 years ago in 84, Sweetness, Walter Payton, one of the best to play the game. What a man. Ran for 154 yards to break Jim Brown's all-time rushing record of 12,312 yards. And I believe it still stands to this day. Let's see here. Walter retired after the 87 season, having run for over close to 17,000 yards. Still the record. And sadly, we lost Sweetness to cancer in 99 at the age of just 45.
0: Wow.
1: What a great man, Walter Payton. They named an award after
0: him. Yeah, he called Walter Payton's award, yeah.
1: Yeah, because he's a good dude, man.
0: He gave back a lot.
1: Good guy, Walter
0: Beach
1: Payton.
0: On the field, but then also did great in his community.
1: All right, 41 years ago, as we stick with sports a little bit more, 1985. Were you ever a Globetrotters fan?
0: Oh, absolutely.
1: Do you remember when Lynette Woodard became the first girl to play for the Harlem
0: Globetrotters? Did not know that.
1: Globetrotters,
0: you know, my favorite Globetrotters was when they partnered up with Scooby-Doo.
1: Oh, that's good stuff.
0: Yeah, that's good stuff, man. That's great.
1: The Meadowlark Lemon days,
0: and
1: the Curly Neal days, and they're still out there.
0: They are.
1: Still out traveling. There doing their thing, whooping the Washington Generals, I believe, is who they always beat.
0: Play, yeah.
1: Occasionally, I think they let them win, but still out there, coming to
0: a gymnasium near you.
1: Near you soon. Let's see, 31 years ago in 95, Ted Danson married Mary Steenburgen. Today is their 31st anniversary. That's super rare in the world of
0: celebrity
1: power couples. 28 years ago in 98, the original Charmed premiered on the WB.
0: The WB, yeah.
1: See what I did there?
0: Yeah, I see what you did.
1: Did you watch that show?
0: Charmed? Nah, a little bit.
1: It was a girl show.
0: It was a girl show, but it really wasn't like anything that I was
1: into. I never
0: into.
1: Got into it.
0: Yeah.
1: It had Alyssa Milano in it.
0: Yeah, and I think that's kind of why it kept my attention, but yeah.
1: Shannon Doherty. Doherty.
0: No, it was kind of about like witches. Wasn't it?
1: Yeah. It's a good time for it to premiere.
0: Exactly.
1: This time of year.
0: Yeah.
1: Back in 1998. 23 years ago in 2003, Arnold Schwarzenegger was elected the governor of California in a special recall election to remove Democratic Governor Gray Davis from office. Arnold won by a landslide, took office on November 17th. That was a big deal.
0: That was a big deal.
1: When
0: modern-day celebrity
1: to get into politics.
0: Now
1: it's old hat.
0: Yeah, now it's...
1: Everybody's in it.
0: When Jesse Ventura, the wrestler, became governor of Minnesota.
1: Yeah.
0: We all thought that him and Arnold would go ahead.
1: And old Ronnie Reagan, he did it a long time ago.
0: Yeah.
1: Long time ago. 18 years ago in 2008, Spotify officially launched as a streaming platform, probably one of, if not the most popular of these streaming platforms out there these days.
0: Yeah, I mean, I'm Apple Music kind of guy.
1: That one's been around a while, too. Pretty popular, but Spotify's huge.
0: Yeah, huge.
1: And then there's Amazon Music and Tidal and
0: there's a lot,
1: so many more. Napster and LimeWire.
0: They're
1: and
0: back.
1: All those, they never went away.
0: Oh, man.
1: They never went away. Check their MySpace page.
0: I was gonna say.
1: And you'll know. 12 years ago in 2014, The Flash premiered on the CW, starring Grant Gustin as Barry Allen. It ran for 9 seasons. Good show.
0: Yeah.
1: I watched it.
0: I did that once, and then I got arrested for it. Yeah.
1: Yeah.
0: I got arrested for it.
1: That you probably should have been. And it was 6 years ago today in Morgan Wallen history.
0: Uh-oh.

0: 2020, Saturday Night Live, uninvited.
1: Yeah.
0: Country music singer Morgan Wallen to be a musical guest on the show after there was video showing him breaking coronavirus protocols, and it hit the internet. They would welcome him back just 2 months later.
1: Oh.
0: Yeah.
1: Wow.
0: A little bit controversial.
1: Oh, I remember.
0: He was kissing on some girls or
1: yeah.
0: something, wasn't he?
1: Yeah,
0: right smack dab in the middle of coronavirus.
1: COVID, yeah.
0: Yeah. If you believe all that.
1: Yeah.
0: If you bought it.
1: And now the plague's going to get us.
0: Yeah. Plague's taking us now.
1: The bubonic plague.
0: Won't be long. Let's see here. Moving on to birthdays this morning. Taylor Hicks from Where Are They Now File,
1: yeah.
0: one of the American Idols, the gray-haired fifth season winner, is 50 today. Also, speaking of American Idol, Simon Cowell.
1: Yeah, Simon.
0: 67
1: wow.
0: today. 67, still judging people out there. Vladimir Putin. Oh, Vladdy Putin celebrates a birthday today.
1: Hey, what are you doing in there?
0: And on, here, what is it again? On International Day of Peaceful Communication.
1: Yes, right.
0: It's Putin's birthday.
1: Putin's birthday.
0: National Forgiveness and Happiness Day.
1: Oh, there you go.
0: It's Putin's birthday.
1: Yeah, wow.
0: All right, we forgive you for that whole Ukraine thing.
1: Yeah, right?
0: Yeah, we know you're sorry about that.
1: Yeah.
0: Vladdy.
1: But
0: so,
1: we really
0: yeah.
1: don't.
0: Yeah, no, we really don't.
1: I wish you'd hurry and get out there.
0: And John the Cougar Mellencamp.
1: Oh, yeah.
0: Celebrates a birthday today. He is 75. That's the guy that did Jack and Diane.
1: I was going to say, he has a little story about a guy named Jack and Diane.
0: Little Diddy.
1: Yeah.
0: Little Diddy about Jack and Diane.
1: Yeah.
0: Two American kids doing best they can.
1: Yeah.
0: Yeah. So there you go. Birthdays, history, and holidays for you on this Wednesday morning. What'd you find out about cotton being a flower?
1: Cotton is not a flower.
0: It is a flower.
1: Fluffy white fiber that grows around the seeds inside of the fruit of a flowering plant.
0: Mm.
1: So if that doesn't muddy the water, I don't know what
0: does. I say sounds to me like it's a flower.
1: It's a flower, but the cotton itself grows around the flowering plant.
0: Hmm.
1: I don't know. I need a however you say it.
0: Horticulturalist.
1: Yeah, whatever it is.
0: Yeah.
1: A flower person.
0: Send one over.
1: Yeah.
0: Send one over, UCM.
1: Maybe I'll go down to the Clinton Flower Shop and say, hey!
0: Yeah.
1: Can I get a dozen
0: cotton flowers? Yeah, I have a dozen cotton flowers here. Yeah, it's a special day today.
1: Yeah.
0: Special day today. In honor of said special day, let's pick some wildflowers.
1: Okay, it is National Flower Day.
0: With Keith Anderson on Mornings in the Sticks.

0: horticulturalist.
1: Yeah, yeah, whatever it is.
0: Yeah.
1: A flower person.
0: Send one over.
1: Yeah.
0: Send one over, UCM.
1: Maybe I'll go down to the Clinton Flower Shop and say, hey,
0: yeah,
1: can I get a dozen
0: cotton flowers? Yeah, I need a dozen cotton flowers here. Yeah, yeah, it's a special day today. Yeah. Special day today. In honor of said special day, let's pick some wildflowers.
1: Okay, it is National Flower Day.
0: With Keith Anderson on Mornings in the Sticks.

0: this weekend.
1: Is that right?
0: That's right. You know,
1: congratulations, or I'm sorry.
0: Both.
1: Okay. All right.
0: So Brittany and I, we love, everybody knows that we love fall, and we got married in the fall, and October's our favorite month because we love Halloween. We love the changing of the seasons. Autumn is just one of our favorite times of the years, and we decided to get married so we can celebrate here in the month of October. We also bought the radio stations in October.
1: True story. Yes.
0: You know, we just love October for many, many reasons. And yeah, this weekend we're getting away, and here's what we're doing on our anniversary. We're going to.
1: Hey, well, hang on.
0: Yeah.
1: Does she already know?
0: Yeah, she knows.
1: Okay.
0: She planned it all.
1: Okay. Oh, well, yeah.
0: She
1: planned it all. That shouldn't surprise me any.
0: But we are going to Worlds of Fun.
1: Yeah.
0: On this Saturday evening to go through all the haunted stuff that.
1: They're all set up and ready to roll for Halloween up at Worlds of Fun.
0: Halloween haunt. So, yeah.
1: Yeah. Yeah. Okay.
0: So that's what we do for our anniversary.
1: But didn't you do that a year or two ago?
0: Yeah, we did a year or two. Yeah, we did it last year, I think it was.
1: I can't remember the last time I was at Worlds of Fun. It's been on my list for years now to get back there, and I just never.
0: Never get back to it. Yep. So we're going up, and we're actually going to be going with. My sister and brother-in-law, so it's kind of like a fun thing that we do every year, but that's how we're going to spend our anniversary, and then maybe stay up there at a hotel room or something like that. So.
1: Well, the weather looks like it'll be nice.
0: Yeah, it'll be pleasant.
1: Actually, maybe a smidge warm,
0: ooh,
1: even.
0: Somewhat. I don't like that. I didn't say hot. Okay.
1: Not brutally hot. Yeah. Not like summertime hot, but it might be a little on the warm side.
0: Okay. I'll dress accordingly.
1: Yeah, layers, man. You can always take off.
0: And then what do you do with extra layers? You got to wrap it around you.
1: You just chuck them.
0: Yeah, just chuck them.
1: Yeah, they got trash cans up there at World's Fun.
0: They do.
1: Just let them go. Just you're going to be stripping all over the park.
0: No. Talk about a haunt.
1: Goodness, nobody wants to see that. And on his anniversary, no less. My God, Brittany's like, yay, look at the man I married. Yeah. Oh, goodness, yes. Oh.
0: Put it on.
1: here's $5. Go buy another shirt and put it on. Of course, that probably wouldn't get you another shirt.
0: No.
1: $5 bill. Back in the day, it would. But no, things cost a little bit more. Nowadays.
0: Yep.
1: Nowadays.
0: So that's our upcoming weekend. So I'm excited for the weekend ahead.
1: Happy early anniversary.
0: Thank you.
1: To one of Clinton's power couples there.
0: Oh.
1: And it's true.
0: Okay.
1: It's true. You're a power couple, man. You've said so yourself.
0: Yeah.
1: I've heard it come out of your own mouth.
0: Well.
1: So, you know, when talking about
0: the two Utes.
1: The two Utes.
0: You know, Britt's involved in so much, you know,
1: She's a busy lady.
0: She's very busy. She has a lot on her plate and her agenda with me and the kids. So, I mean,
1: it's hard work raising three kids.
0: It is.
1: Three kids.
0: And her oldest
1: dogs,
0: is the biggest pain in her butt.
1: Yeah, usually is.
0: Yeah.
1: Usually is the oldest that is the problem. Yeah. Yeah. That first one.
0: Yeah.
1: You have so much trouble with them. You never get them right.
0: Exactly.
1: So that's your learning experience. And then the others that come along are way easier because, like, I've been through this.
0: Yeah. The littler ones.
1: Yeah. I can remember my father. I have three older brothers and an older sister, and I am the baby by far. I can remember my father sitting me down about the time I was a teenage boy, and he just kind of sat me down. I'm like, what? I didn't do anything. What do you mean? You're sitting me up. What are you telling me? And he's like, I just want to let you know, don't try to pull anything. Because I've already been through it all with your brothers.
0: Laid down the law early.
1: There's nothing you can come up with that I haven't already been through with your three older brothers. And I felt a little kind of, you know, like I was gypped on the whole deal.
0: Yeah. You didn't get a chance to.
1: It's like, I want to, you know, I'm going to mess up good, Dad.
0: Yeah.
1: Come on.
0: Yeah.
1: Give me a chance. I can do it.
0: You should have outdone them.
1: Oh, no.
0: You couldn't have?
1: Oh, my brother Michael, who's closest in age to me, I don't think any of us could outdone him. He was our black sheep of the family. No doubt.
0: Okay.
1: No doubt. But yeah, I still to this day remember my brother or my dad telling me, "Don't try."
0: Your brothers did it all.
1: Don't try. Don't waste my time. He was basically saying, "Don't waste my time."
0: Right.
1: I've already been through it.
0: Yep.
1: And there's nothing new that you're gonna do. So just don't do it.
0: That makes sense.
1: Because I was like, yeah, okay, all right, Dad, all right. So I'll pull that on Grady here one of these days.
0: Yeah.
1: Say, don't even try it. I've already been through it with your sister.
0: Yeah.
1: Two, three times. So don't even try.
0: Don't
1: waste my time,
0: yeah, there you
1: son.
0: Go. Do
1: don't
0: same thing
1: waste
0: with him.
1: My time.

0: we'll see
1: how. Isn't raising kids a joy?
0: It's the greatest job I've ever had.
1: Yes, I agree.
0: It's also probably the most frustrating job I've ever had. The most challenging job I've ever had.
1: I agree. Most rewarding?
0: Yes, very gratifying. And rewarding. I love being a dad. It's a great thing, but it's work.
1: It's work, yeah.
0: It's work. Yeah. These danged old kids are work.
1: And, yeah.
0: And I put it off as long as I could.
1: Right, too. Right. No, so. Yeah, you did. Yeah, you had Grady.
0: Yeah, I was an old dad.
1: You was old dad when you had him. And I had a goal. I wanted to have a child of my own by the time I hit a certain age point, and everything came to fruition, and it worked out that way. So I hit my goals in that regards. But, yeah, because I wanted to be able to be young enough when they were old enough to be able to
0: hang out as adults.
1: Yeah, yeah.
0: Yeah, I wanted that. I wanted that too.
1: And I think you'll achieve that. Yeah.
0: Yeah.
1: You weren't that old. You weren't like in your 60s and having.
0: I wasn't pulling a Mick Jagger.
1: No.
0: Or Al Pacino or anything like that. What? They're old.
1: I know.
0: They're like having kids in their 80s.
1: I know.
0: Stuff.
1: That's crazy.
0: Yeah.
1: Crazy.
0: I'm still surprised
1: that stuff still works.
0: I feel for those nepo babies like that.
1: Yeah.
0: Those Mick Jagger kids, those Al Pacino kids, those Charlie Chaplin, I think he had some late in his life. They're going to lose their father early in their...
1: And not have a father
0: figure.
1: And
0: it was hard on me. That's a big thing for me with Grady. I was... When my dad was 42 when I was born. I was 46, almost 47 when Grady was born. And then I lost my dad when I was 32, and I was mad at the world.
1: Yeah.
0: Because I was like, I am too young to not have my daddy.
1: Yeah.
0: And I still suffer with that somewhat from time to time when I get to feeling down or thinking about how things are in my life or whatever.
1: I still
0: reflect upon that, and I think about that for my son now. That's why I could do better at eating healthier and living a clean, better lifestyle.
1: Right.
0: But I feel I'm in far better shape than my father was at this stage of my life.
1: Right.
0: Than he was at his. So I'm hopeful to be around longer than he was for me
1: to
0: have that relationship with Grady. But it does cross my mind a lot.
1: Well, I'll send you the invoice for this therapy session, Steve.
0: All right. I appreciate that. Appreciate that.
1: Thank you for sharing.
0: Can you work on the drink carts? Because the beverage service around here is just terrible.
1: Yeah, I know, right?
0: My goodness.
1: I'll see what we can do.
0: Again, Red Bull, we're looking for a sponsorship.
1: You
0: apparently don't want to. You want to do race cars and things and extreme sports and all that.
1: And not radio shows. I get it.
0: I don't. There's absolutely no reason we can't have a little Red Bull refrigerator right over here next to the outlet
1: behind me so when we do the video.
0: Yeah. Where he can stop by here
1: and
0: stock the fridge right after he leaves old BP over here.
1: Yep.
0: The old BP, which is, I don't know what it is now. AC?
1: DC?
0: DC, B, QP, what, I don't know. Used to be BP. Mama name it BP, I call it BP.
1: BP, yeah.
0: The Red Bull guy could be stopping over here.
1: Fast break.
0: Stocking us up.
1: Fast break. So. No, that's on the highway.
0: That's break time.
1: Break time.
0: I think it is fast break.
1: Fast break time. I don't know. Pit stop. Who knows?
0: Give me a break.

0: They're okay.
1: Okay, yeah.
0: They're okay. I just, yeah.
1: What is your top five candy bars?
0: Top five candy, Mr. Good Bar, for okay. sure, number one.
1: Really?
0: Yeah, oh yeah. Yeah, hands down. And preferably the king size.
1: Yeah, okay.
0: A little thicker, more chocolate, mm-hmm. and yeah. I love Snickers.
1: Yeah.
0: I've always loved the Snickers.
1: Just a good old Snickers.
0: I'm getting into these new Snicker extremes that are like double the peanuts, double the caramel. Those are tasty. I love a peanut butter Snickers.
1: Okay.
0: I love the variety. Okay, one thing that I will complain about here on candy bars, imagine that, is I sometimes, and this is the old guy in me coming out, I miss the simplicity of
1: just candy bars.
0: You had a Snickers, you had a Baby Ruth, you had a Reese's, you had a, you know, that was it.
1: Yeah.
0: Now you've got Snickers almond, you got Snickers peanut butter, all the variety of the flavors.
1: Red Bull same way.
0: Oh, Red Bull's, absolutely Red Bull's the same way. When did we make that shift as a society? It's like we come up with something good and then we got to dilute it by making 14 versions of it.
1: I don't know.
0: I guess we've been doing that all along, really.
1: We have been.
0: If you think about it.
1: Yeah.
0: But I remember the simpler days when there was Coca-Cola. And then we got Cherry Coke. And I was like, oh, my God, Cherry Coke and Diet Coke. And that was it. Now you can get it with vanilla.
1: Yeah, there's
0: black
1: so many
0: cherry.
1: The variety is huge.
0: And this limited edition out during Halloween only.
1: Yeah.
0: And oh my God, I hope they bring it back. It was so good. And yeah. Now my soda of choice of late, you were talking candy.
1: Yeah, bars. Yeah.
0: My soda of choice is the Midnight Baja Mountain Dew.
1: Yes.
0: Dirty soda.
1: Yeah, it's
0: with
1: good.
0: From Taco Bell.
1: Yeah.
0: Because it tastes just like Skittles.
1: That's good.
0: Exactly.
1: Yeah. I've had a little bit of it. I'm not drinking soda anymore.
0: I get one on occasion.
1: Yeah,
0: It depends on what I'm getting on the fast food apps, and they kind of force you to get a drink to get a deal sometimes on those. So,
1: but I still go back to my Old Faithful.
0: Regular
1: Dew. Just regular Mountain Dew.
0: You remember when there was just Mountain Dew?
1: Yeah.
0: And then Diet Mountain Dew?
1: Yeah.
0: And that was it.
1: That was it.
0: Not now. 47 varieties.
1: Ooh, Baja Blast was actually one of the first offsprings
0: and
1: of Mountain Dew.
0: You could only get it at Taco Bell out of a fountain.
1: Now there's...
0: Then all of a sudden they stuck it in the can and stuck it on the shelves in the Walmarts
1: and
0: where
1: Code Red
0: is,
1: and then all
0: and
1: this,
0: Code
1: yeah.
0: Red. Yeah, yeah. Yeah, man. You feel me?
1: I feel
0: you. You feel me?
1: I'm going to have to try one of these Snickers Extremes.
0: Snickers Extreme. If you like Snickers.
1: Yeah, I like Snickers. It's probably number 3 on my top 5.
0: I like Reese's. I'd probably put that in my top 5.
1: Yeah.
0: Reese's, Snickers, Mr. Good Bar.
1: I like a Payday.
0: I like a Payday, too.
1: Payday's number 1 for me.
0: I don't know if it's in my top 5, but it's in my top 10.
1: Payday's number 1 for me.
0: I like a Baby Ruth.
1: Yeah, yeah.
0: On occasion, I don't eat those very often, but I do like those. I like a Hershey's bar with almonds.
1: Yeah, that's. I don't like the almond part, but I like Hershey bars. Yeah.
0: Yeah. All right, now I want a candy bar.
1: When someone brings the B&G, bring a candy bar for Steve.
0: Maybe I want one fun size.
1: Oh, there you go.
0: Here's a brand new song from Chris Jansen, featuring the guy that writes songs with everybody that I just recently learned about, David Lee Murphy, and it's called Fun.
1: Fun!
0: It's brand new.
1: I like Fun.
0: Co-written by David Lee Murphy.
1: Okay.
0: He co-writes them all now.
1: He writes them all, yeah.
0: I learned this recently. Chris Jansen, David Lee Murphy, it's called Fun on Mornings in the Sticks on Today's Country, 95.3 KDKD. I'll take a Mr. Good Bar, please.

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4: Fox News, I'm CJ Papa. Second stop for Secretary of State Marco Rubio is Greece. Fox's Todd Pyro.
5: The two allies are hammering out agreements on defense, regional security, and energy today. In a meeting this morning, Secretary Rubio teasing the major address he will make later today at the Acropolis.
4: The remarks begin at 11:30 a.m. Eastern. Today marks 3 years since the October 7th massacre in Israel by Hamas. Ruby Chen lost his 19-year-old son.

0: who was an Israeli-American soldier.
1: Itai did what it was supposed to do, which was defend from these people.
0: Jen, earlier on Fox and Friends First, and tropical storm Isaias forms off the coast of eastern Mexico. It is targeting the Gulf Coast later this week. 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
3: 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Hello, I'm Clay Radford. Well, Missouri State Treasurer Vivek Malik will be in Sedalia on Wednesday to meet with elected officials and local leaders. Malik will visit Pettis County Courthouse at 10:30 a.m. in the commission chambers. The discussion will include programs offered through the Treasurer's Office, including MoBucks, the Most 529 Education Plan, and MoAble, along with the new federal Trump accounts. Malik is expected to hear from local leaders about how the Treasurer's Office can improve its programs and increase awareness of resources available to Missourians. And students at Clinton Christian Academy received some potentially life-saving lessons this week as part of Fire Prevention Month. Firefighters Matthew Cram and Shane Kaiser visited the school on Monday, teaching students about working smoke detectors, family escape plans, and what to do if they encounter fire or smoke. Students learned to stay low in smoke, check doors for heat, and remember to stop, drop, and roll if their clothes catch on fire. Firefighters also discussed lithium-ion battery safety, reminding students to use proper chargers, charge devices on a hard surface, and avoid charging devices overnight or while sleeping. CCA Administrator Robin Ritchie thanked the firefighters for helping students learn safety skills that they can also share with their families. That's the latest from Radford Media Group. We are Community First.
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6: Hey, it's Wednesday morning already. I hope today is starting off great for all of you. We are going to have another great day across West Central Missouri with temperatures warming up to the middle 80s with loads of sunshine. Mostly clear tonight with lows back down to the upper 50s. This look at the SkyTrack weather forecast is brought to you by our good friends over at Gary Towing in Clinton. 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
4: Thank you, Sam. Approaching 8:04, it's about 57 degrees currently here at the studios. Community news and weather here in the 8 o'clock hour. 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We got a classic coming your way here in just a moment. It's a good or two. Oh, man, oh, man. It's one of my favorites. We'll go back to the early 80s for this one. We'll get to that in just a moment. And I wanted to let you know that you've got another chance to win with me today here on Mornings in the Sticks with Steve Stevens. Today, we're going to be giving away tickets to the 10th annual Big Buck 50 and Fall Nationals Day 2 down at Lucas Oil Speedway, Saturday night racing. We got a couple of pair of passes we'll give away for that event, and we'll do that next hour during Text Till 10. But we'll get to your shot of Fine Age Country coming up right after this.
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0: probably heard of 4-H, but what exactly is it? 4-H is America's largest youth development organization, reaching nearly 6 million kids across the country. 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
9: Oh, it's approaching 8:08 on a hump day Wednesday morning, and we're into the 8 o'clock hour, so that means time for a shot of fine age country out of the vaults, an oldie but a goodie. I told you we were rolling back to the early 80s this morning. 1981, to be exact. Step by Step. It was the seventh studio album by country music artist Eddie Rabbit. It was at number one on the country charts. Three singles were released from the album, including the title track, which went to number one. It's one of my favorite Eddie Rabbit songs. I hope you like it, too. It's called Step by Step. Your shot of fine age country from the early 80s. Here from Mornings in the Sticks.

great Eddie Rabbit from 1981, and a number one hit there was Step by Step, Your Shot of Fine Age Country from Mornings in the Sticks. We'll get to your weird news. That's coming up bottom of the hour, 8:30, or, you know, thereabouts, pretty close. 8:45, Morning Livestock Report. Next hour, Text Till 10, where you pick them and I play them. And also a ticket giveaway for you. Coming up in the 9 o'clock hour this morning, we're going to give you the opportunity to win some passes to Lucas Oil Speedway for Saturday night dirt track racing. So that's what's ahead here from the morning show. Weird news, like I said, around 8:30. And the headline this morning, American dining customs that baffle foreigners out there. So we'll run through that around 8:30. Here on the morning show, here on the radio airwaves, we'll bring it to you on Facebook Live. 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

0: That's a brand new one from Drew Six out of Kansas City, and Hope Rises is the name of that one here in the 8 o'clock hour, which is a service of SNH Farm Supply, located at 2172 Northwest Highway 7 in Clinton. Remember, you're in SNH country with SNH Farm Supply. We got to jump over on Facebook Live at the 95.3 Katie Katie Facebook page. Hope you're following along as we go live twice each weekday morning, shortly past 7 with my buddy Clay Radford. He hangs around with me. We do a little Facebook Live video for you. And then when the weird news rolls in at 8:30, I do it again. So here we go. It's all a service of Elite Billiards and Ale House. Did you know that Elite has a party room for your special gathering? Maybe you got a birthday, an anniversary, or maybe just want to get the crew together to have a little private gathering. Well, you can do that at the party room at Elite Billiards and Ale House. Let's do the weird news for you this morning. We're going to talk about Americans when they're dining abroad.
1: Some are odd and some deranged, stories that are very strange. Weird news.
0: It's time to take a look at the weird news of the day, a service of Elite Billiards and Ale House, located at 905 North Price Lane in Clinton, right across from the Benson Center. And they got great food there at Elite Billiards and Ale House. Speaking of food, you don't have to be a traveler to know that some American customs would confuse the foreigners out there, just as some of the habits they do when visiting the U.S. might confuse us. There's a list of things Americans do while dining at restaurants abroad that are mind-boggling to the locals. Here's a few of the examples. Number one, ordering one entree to split. Foreigners don't understand that. How about when Americans say, "I'll do the," when ordering

0: ordering from a menu, it's such a strange choice of phrase. Or when people say, gimme the, when ordering. Some people say this is bad manners, when you could say, may I please have, or can I please have, and then thank them afterwards. Number three of the things us Americans do that the foreigners don't understand when out dining abroad, expecting service in a restaurant to be immediate and having your server be exactly on your schedule so you don't have to wait. Number four, finishing all of your meal 100%. In some countries like Iran, it means you didn't get enough and your host has let you down. And number five, someone said you should not be patting someone on the head in any country. I don't know what that has to do with dining out, but there you go. There are also some general observations like blowing your nose in public and American tourists being loud and complaining about everything, like the food, the culture, and things not being perfect for them. But someone else said, the thing I like about Americans visiting is how friendly they are with strangers. In my country, locals often look like they're constipated. So that random smiling and chatting is very welcome. However, that person does add, the downside is, they're loud! You Americans are too loud! Too loud, you're too old, isn't that what we say? All right, that is your Katie Weird. May I please have news? Weird news brought to you by Elite Billiards and Ale House. Sorry, was I too loud there? It's a service of Elite Billiards and Ale House, not just a pool hall, but the destination. 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
7: Good Wednesday morning, everybody. I hope today is getting started off great for all of you. We are going to have another great day across West Central Missouri with temperatures warming up to the middle 80s with loads of sunshine. Mostly clear tonight with lows back down to the upper 50s. 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

0: Oh, that's the Brothers Osborne on Mornings in the Sticks. Just about 8:45 morning livestock report coming your way. 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
1: 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Direct cash cattle trade is quiet with no trade developing in the market. Bids and asking prices remain elusive and trade will likely be delayed until later in the week. At the Tulsa Livestock Auction in Oklahoma, compared to last week, steers were $5 to $9 higher and heifers were $2 to $10 lower. The USDA says there was moderate demand. Receipts were up on the weekend year. Feeder supply included 29% steers with 24% of the offering over 600 pounds. Medium and large one feeder steers 600 to 634 pounds brought an average price of $361.68, and medium and large one feeder heifers 450 to 498 pounds brought an average price of $380.36. Box beef closed mixed choice was 67 cents higher.

0: at 378.93 and Select was 223, sharply lower at 356.34. Estimating cattle slaughter is 110,000 head, up 2,000 on the week. Cash hogs closed lower with a very large negotiated run. Processors have leverage and continue to move at their pace since there are ample available supplies. This week's inconsistent trend is matching what the market's seen recently. Barrows and gilts at the National Daily Direct are 107 lower with a base range of $70 to $80 with a weighted average price of $75.74. Iowa Minnesota was 102 lower with a weighted average price of $75.62. Western Corn Belt was 64 lower at $75.74, and the Eastern Corn Belt did not report. Butcher hog prices at the Midwest cash markets were steady at $60. At Illinois, slaughter sows were $2 higher with moderate demand for moderate offerings at $45 to $57. Barrows and gilts were steady with moderate demand for moderate offerings at $53 to $63, and boars ranged from $25 to $35 and $15 to $20. Pork values were 217 lower at 83.84. Picnics, loins, and hams were steady to lower. Bellies and butts were higher. Estimated hog slaughter is 494,000 head. At the CME, live and feeder cattle futures were sharply higher on the executive order about diesel fuel, and lean hog futures were mixed, mostly lower. I'm Kellen Havikin for Brownfield.
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5: News. I'm Tom Graham. Grieving in Israel today as many mark the three-year anniversary of the October 7th Hamas attacks.
6: 6:29 a.m., the exact minute the attack by Hamas began, and Kibbutz Kfar Aza lowers its flags.
7: It's a very emotional day. It's a very difficult day for our community.
6: Soon, Israel has its first election since the Gaza War. Outside Parliament, people gather to remember the massacre.
5: Fox's Jonathan Savage, troubled churning the waters in the Gulf. Tropical storm Isaias is packing winds at 40 miles per hour. Fox meteorologist Adam Klotz.
8: It is still forecast to strengthen, ultimately getting up to a hurricane, Category 2 hurricane. You're talking about winds up to 110 miles an hour. We're currently looking at a landfall across the Gulf Coast, the northern Gulf Coast.
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1: 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Hello, I'm Clay Radford. Well, Missouri State Treasurer Vivek Malik will be in Sedalia on Wednesday to meet with elected officials and local leaders. Malik will visit Pettis County Courthouse at 10:30 a.m. in the commission chambers. The discussion will include programs offered through the Treasurer's Office, including MoBucks, the Most 529 Education Plan, and MoAble, along with the new federal Trump accounts. Malik is expected to hear from local leaders about how the Treasurer's Office can improve its programs and increase awareness of resources available to Missourians. And students at Clinton Christian Academy received some potentially life-saving lessons this week as part of Fire Prevention Month. Firefighters Matthew Cram and Shane Kaiser visited the school on Monday, teaching students about working smoke detectors, family escape plans, and what to do if they encounter fire or smoke. Students learned to stay low in smoke, check doors for heat, and remember to stop, drop, and roll if their clothes catch on fire. Firefighters also discussed lithium-ion battery safety, reminding students to use proper chargers, charge devices on a hard surface, and avoid charging devices overnight or while sleeping. CCA Administrator Robin Ritchie thanked the firefighters for helping students learn safety skills that they can also share with their families. That's the latest from Radford Media Group. We are Community First.
2: All righty. Thank you, Clay Radford. Community news here in the 9 o'clock hour is a service of Clint's Bar and Grill, located in Calhoun, Missouri.
3: Step into a place where everybody feels like a regular. 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It's more than just a meal. It's where stories are shared, friendships are made, and neighbors become family. Pull up a chair, catch up with friends, and enjoy that small town hospitality you just can't find anywhere else. Whether you're passing through or looking to catch up, we'll see you at Clint's Bar and Grill. Good food, good folks, good times.
4: Hey everyone, Tubby here with a look at your SkyTrack weather forecast for West Central Missouri, brought to you by our good friends at Gary's Towing. If your car says no and you need a tow, give Amanda and the crew a call at 660-885-HELP. Well, we are going to be warming up this afternoon to normal September temperatures as we head into the mid to upper 80s along with plenty of sunshine. Clear and mild tonight with overnight lows into the upper 50s. And we can expect more of the same through at least the end of the work week.
2: And we thank you, Sub. We're approaching 9:04. We have warmed up a smidge out there. We are around 62 degrees and sunny currently here at the Katie Katie Studios. Getting set to fire up Text Till 10, a service of Mallard's Roadhouse and their daily lunch special on a Wednesday. 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Don't forget, lunch service begins at 11 a.m. Also, a chance for you to win this hour. We're going to be giving away tickets to Saturday night's event down at Lucas Oil Speedway. A couple of pair of passes for that one. We'll give you an opportunity to win before we wrap up at 10 o'clock this morning. And I wanted to start with some late-breaking news. Late-breaking concert news just announced. Garth Brooks brings his Blame It All on My Roots tour to Kansas City at the T-Mobile Center next month already. November 6th and 7th. Garth is going to be rolling into town. Tickets will go on sale October the 16th. That's a week from Friday at high noon. High noon. And more information at axs.com/Garth Brooks. So all you Garth Brooks fans, here's an opportunity to see him November 6th and 7th. Tickets on sale next week. He's going to be up at the T-Mobile Center in early November. So in honor of that, let's start with little Garth. Blame It All on My Roots Tour coming to Kansas City in early November.
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0: Oh, that's Russell Dickerson featuring the Jonas Brothers on the remix of Happen to Me. Kelsey Ballerini in there as well. Also some classic Doug Stone with I'd Be Better Off in a Pine Box. And Garth Brooks with Friends in Low Places. Got us started today on Text Till 10. As we announce, Garth is coming back to Kansas City November 6th and 7th. That's less than a month away, or right around a month away. And tickets go on sale not this Friday, but next Friday, October 16th at high noon. His Blame It All on the Roots tour is coming back to Kansas City at the T-Mobile Center on November 6th and 7th. More information at axs.com/Garth Brooks. Now, stick around. We've got updated SkyTrack weather for you, and we'll get you more of your music as well coming up here on Tech Still 10, brought to you by Mallard's Roadhouse.
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9: 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They are located in both Clinton and Urich. Well, we are going to be warming up this afternoon to normal September temperatures as we hit into the mid to upper 80s, along with plenty of sunshine. Clear and mild tonight with overnight lows into the upper 50s, and we can expect more of the same through at least the end of the week.
10: All right, thank you, Sam. 924, 64 degrees currently here at the Katie Katie Studios. Textil 10, it's brought to you by Mallard's Roadhouse and their daily lunch special on a Wednesday. The Smash Burger is on special. We still got an opportunity for you to win this hour here on the morning show. We're going to be giving away some tickets for Lucas Oil Speedway for Saturday night dirt track racing. And we'll do that before 10 a.m. this morning and sharing all kinds of concert news with you. Let's see, we announced the Garth Brooks show coming to T-Mobile up in Kansas City, November 6th and 7th. I haven't mentioned, but I saw this posted too, the Chris Stapleton shows that were scheduled for later this week, the 9th and the 10th, I believe, up at Morton Amphitheater, have been rescheduled to the following week, like the 14th and 15th, I think, something along those lines. So if you're going to that Chris Stapleton show, hang on to your tickets. They will still be good and will be honored. Chris is having, I guess, some vocal problems, so they rescheduled those shows, moved them almost a week. So keep tabs on that. If you, like I said, you got tickets for that show. And if you won from me earlier this week or late last when we were giving away tickets for the Clint Black and Midland show down at Ozarks Amphitheater this Saturday night, that's still a go, by the way. And the email links for you to get your digital tickets should be out there and about. Check your email if you are one of my ticket winners. Check your email and see if you got an email from us in regards to claiming your tickets, and please claim them and do so. And if you're having troubles, we can help you out here at the radio station to get you your digital tickets. Oh, I hate them. I

hate them, I hate them, I hate them. Like printed ones, so much better. But it's the way of the world now. Digital tickets. So if you were a ticket winner from me for the Clint Black Midland Show, check your email. You should have notification from us. It's going out today. Here's Zach Top off the text lines. And I never lie. This morning's in the sticks and text.

man knocked on my front door with my teenage boy and a couple more from up the road. He had him by the collar, said he caught him shooting beer bottles down in a holler and smoking. And I said, is that right? He said they won't speak when spoken to, so which one here belongs to you? And I know one does, cause they all started running to your back 40 when they saw me coming on my gator. I looked him in

Up song. All right, boys. This is her favorite song, you know that, right? So we play it good and loud. She might get up and dance again. Oh, she put her beard down. Here she comes. Left, left, left, right, left.

That's Trace Adkins and Honky Tonk Badonka Donk for you here on Text Till 10 this morning. I've been promised you all morning long and all hour long that we were going to give away some tickets to Lucas Oil Speedway for Saturday night racing action, Saturday night dirt track racing down at Lucas Oil Speedway, the 10th annual Big Buck 50 and Fall Nationals, day number two. I've got two pair of passes to give away. And I'm going to test your spelling skills here a little bit, I guess, on this one. 18 and over to win. 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Yeah, good old school printed ticket. 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You can win once every 30 days. 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And like I said, I was going to test your spelling skills. Text line number is 660-885-9595. And the word to win is badonkadonk, as in

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Alex Miller and Secondhand Smoke as we get set to wrap up Text Hill 10. That's going to do it for this Hump Day Wednesday. Join me right back here again tomorrow. We'll have yet another chance for you to win. We'll give away some tickets to the Oktoberfest coming up down at Valley Center United Church of Christ on October 17th. So if you're feeling like being a winner, tomorrow may be your day here on The Morning Show with me, Steve Stevens. I'm going to leave you with a brand new tune from Mr. Wade Bowen. You know, he's got a current song out called Rain, which is really, really good. Well, now he's got a brand new single. It's called Wait on the Levee. Brand new from Wade Bowen on 95.3 KDKD, Today's Country. And join me right back here again tomorrow, just past 6. We'll do it again. It's called Mornings in the Sticks on KDKD with me, Steve Stevens. Have a great rest of your hump day. We'll talk to you again on the morrow. See ya, what wanna be.

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2: Fox News, I'm CJ Papa. Hearing in the case of Krista Pike, convicted in the 1995 stabbing, torture, and mutilation killing of 19-year-old Colleen Slemmer.
3: Attorneys for Krista Pike are asking the judge to order the Tennessee Department of Correction to preserve evidence on the failed attempt to execute their client a week after she survived two rounds of lethal injection. Pike's lawyers say she is awake and speaking at a hospital, but they say her arms have burns and blisters from the botched execution process.
2: Fox's Jonathan Seri, third trip to Texas in a month for President Trump. Today is traveling to San Antonio to sort for votes for the Attorney General Ken Paxton, battling Democrat James Tallarico for a spot in the U.S. Senate. Watching the Gulf of America, that's where tropical storm Isaias is gaining strength and poised to become the first hurricane in the Atlantic hurricane season. 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
2: Stiff joints and muscles are a common complaint from long hours sitting in the combine during harvest season. Exercise is probably the last thing you're thinking about once you've parked the combine for the day, so the best pain prevention is to get up and move while you're out in the field. Rachel German is a rural rehab coordinator with Ohio Agribility. She says there are a few things you can do to prevent your back, neck, and knees from rebelling at the end of a long day.
3: We encourage farmers to maybe go out on the platform of the combine and put both hands straight up in the air and reach back a little bit, and we call that a way back. We also encourage them to possibly bend over if they have the room to and stretch their back out in the other direction. So that gives you increased mobility both forwards and backwards on the back. 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
3: Hey everyone, Stubby here, looking at your sky track for the forecast for West Central Missouri, brought to you by our good friends at Clint's Bar and Grill in downtown Calhoun, where good food and friends meet up. Stop in for some hometown hospitality. Well, we are going to be warming up this afternoon to normal September temperatures as we head into the mid to upper 80s, along with plenty of sunshine. Clear and mild tonight with overnight lows into the upper 50s, and we can expect more of the same through at least the end of the weekend.

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4: 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Rob, thank you so much for joining us this month.
5: Well, thank you, Clayton. It's always a pleasure.
4: It's definitely a pleasure to have you here as well, and having the Henry County Sheriff's Office spotlighted here. And we are talking a little bit about what happened towards the end of September and the whole month of September, and then, of course, going into October, as we are, believe it or not, almost halfway through October already.
5: Yeah, it's amazing how fast time has passed.
4: Yes.
5: How quickly time has passed. It's going to be Halloween before you know it, then Thanksgiving, then Christmas, then New Year's, and
4: yeah,
5: then
4: the holidays
5: we're starting all over again.
4: No, the holidays here towards the end of the year just kind of roll right on through quickly.
5: Yes,
4: they do. But let's recap September just a little bit. I know you guys have had a busy month, a lot of things going on in the month of September, and would you like to share what all you guys worked on?
5: Oh, certainly. So August, end of August, first part of September, schools came back in session.
4: Yeah.
5: Just a quick reminder, watch for those school buses, watch for kids that are at the at their bus stops. Sometimes they kind of play around, don't pay attention. So

0: But hopefully we never have an accident by the cause of that.
1: That's great,
0: so. So a little bit of awareness about that. We have been working with all of our school districts that are in the county areas, Windsor included. And I say that because Windsor is incorporated, but the sheriff's office handles the any type of law enforcement calls, patrols, any type of awareness programs mm-hmm. that the schools ask for outside. Of Clinton city limits.
1: Right.
0: So that gives us 8 schools that we have to try to cover. Windsor's the only school that has a full-time school resource officer.
1: Okay.
0: And they have 2 separate campuses there. They've got the elementary school, they've got the junior high and high school, and he moves back and forth between those. But then, so you take the 2 Windsor schools out of the equation, and then there's 6 other schools across the county that we patrol, make appearances in, awareness and try to do whatever we can as we go there to interact with the kids, interact with the faculty. But one other key job or aspect of our job that we do mm-hmm. is this last year, the state of Missouri implemented some new statutes specific to schools and how those schools have to train and what they have to do with their staff.
1: Right.
0: When it comes to active assailants.
1: Okay.
0: If somebody comes to the school and looks to do harm to faculty members, to students, and or both, it's training those. It's training the faculty members as to awareness and how to handle that situation until law enforcement and other first responders arrive.
1: Right.
0: So,
1: what to look for too? You know, that's the big thing is, you know, to see something that may be developing before it actually happens, how you can catch it and get law enforcement there even sooner and quicker on the scene.
0: Yes, yeah. Absolutely. Yeah. Situational awareness is normally like the one of the first things that we really hit on when we do these presentations or do these programs of about if you see something, don't dismiss it, say something. Let mm-hmm. somebody else know and bring more folks into the thought process of how to handle the situation. But I can tell you our schools over the years have been great working with us hand in hand about active assailant trainings. They've always invited us to come in and do these trainings normally once a year with their staff before the school year starts or mid-year.
1: Yeah.
0: Whenever they
1: always
0: have,
1: good to get a refresher. Yeah.
0: Certainly. And we're more than happy to provide these trainings. Some of them have asked us to do drills, so we've already done some drills this year with faculty in their in-service days. And I know that we're scheduled to do a few more in 2026 and at least one in 2027 already.
1: Oh,
0: so
1: wow. Okay.
0: We have some dates that's coming up. So but yeah, you know, our children are huge assets. They're our legacy, mm-hmm. and you know, we take a lot of time and to want to protect them, to make sure that they're safe, that the learning environment is also a safe environment, as safe as we can make it
1: yeah.
0: or manage it to be. And so the trainings that we do like I said, we do very regularly, and it also creates a great working relationship with our school districts.
1: Absolutely, as it should be, because mm-hmm. whenever they see you on site, it shouldn't be just for the bad, it should be there for the good as well, and having those relationships with the schools can build on the good side of things as well. Get the training done, you know, prepare for the worst, but always be there for the good times as well.
0: Yes, absolutely. Yeah.
1: Well, other than schools, you guys also do a lot with area churches and not only sharing programs with the church, but their staff of things that they need to be aware of, because unfortunately, churches are also targets of heinous crimes in history, modern history, it seems like. So
0: certainly,
1: you guys work
0: certainly.
1: With a lot of churches in the area as well, is that right?
0: Yes. So we also have a training that we put together about working with safety teams within okay. the churches. You know, and that becomes kind of a slippery slope, I guess, is one of the ways to describe it, because our churches, the doors need to be open.
1: Mm-hmm.
0: We're called to, you know, we're called to ministry. We're called and your mission field can be wherever you're at the time.
1: Exactly.
0: Those doors need to be open. We need to be able to share Jesus' love with folks that show

0: up, and sometimes when those folks show up, they're in crisis. Mm-hmm. They're having an emotional crisis. They're under the influence of a substance, and they don't know where else to turn except from attending church as a young person or as an adult or whatever. And when they show up, sometimes they don't have the intention of causing a disturbance or disruption, but they do. Mm-hmm. So we work with safety teams. We work with safety teams with folks that are maybe assigned from the church to just that situational awareness, that. Yep. Standing there at the doors. We work with door greeters to talk about how to have conversations with folks, work on some de-escalation stuff and how to handle situations if somebody shows up and they start to cause a disturbance. Of course, we always tell them call 911, get law enforcement en route. But before law enforcement gets there, while you're there with that person, how to deal with that. So
1: how to manage the situation, how to de-escalate it if possible, and just how to manage other people around it, because someone might not be involved in the disturbance, but how to protect the others around by calmly trying to subdue the person, or not really physically, but but mentally, maybe. Certainly. Verbally, yes. Mm-hmm. For sure.
0: Yeah. To focus their mind in another direction, to delay whatever, if they came in there and they were confrontational, if you can refocus and delay what they're doing until help arrives. Right. Absolutely. So and we've done this for a number of years. We've had requests for that. Our ultimate goal at some point is we're wanting to bring in a well-known trainer, somebody who goes around on a nationwide basis, nationally acclaimed, and have them come in and invite all of our churches to send members of their safety team, whether it's the head of the team, whether it's a head and a couple of members or whatever, and just kind of talk about issues that we've got, because in some cases you have small churches. Mm-hmm. And I think at last count, if I remember right, earlier this year, I went to count churches, and believe it or not, we have, at this point, what we can find, I think we have 67 active churches, active church congregations within Henry County alone.
1: Wow.
0: Yeah, that's a lot.
1: That's great.
0: So if you think about how small some of them are, and they don't really have a safety team, they just have one or two people just with exercising good situational awareness,
1: right,
0: and know to call 911 if something happens. But we want to share as much information, as much training as we can with everybody, regardless of the size of the congregation or the size of the church.
1: Right.
0: So
1: absolutely.
0: So we're really looking forward to that. That's one of the things that it's been on our heart, and looking for that program to progress whenever.
1: And the opportunities to work with these churches. Yeah, absolutely. Well, we're talking with Rob Hills today, Captain Rob Hills from the Henry County Sheriff's Office, on our program for our Community Spotlight today. Captain Rob, we're just about out of time here. Is there anything else that you wanted to cover that we didn't get to?
0: I just hit on real quickly. September was Suicide Awareness Month, Suicide Prevention Month. We just came through that.
1: Yeah.
0: I just want to rehash, about 988. 988 is available for everybody. They call it it's not a suicide line. It's a crisis lifeline, and it's free. Whatever you call, you can call, you can text, you can chat with anybody there. Your conversation is confidential.
1: Okay.
0: It provides you with judgment-free care for emotional health, any type of crisis that you may have. If you're currently got substance abuse that's going on and you're asking for help, and they'll connect you with somebody locally whenever you make that call. First thing you're going to hear is you'll have some choices. Veterans, or if you're a veteran, press 1. I think to press 2 is for Spanish instructions.
1: Okay.
0: But as you work through that, they will connect you with a local counselor, and
1: okay,
0: you will be talking to somebody live. You won't be,
1: it won't be a recording.
0: It won't be
1: like
0: a recording,
1: yeah,
0: and it'll be somebody local who can talk to you about services. And there's how important it is that we implemented this statewide, mm-hmm. how important it is that we've got this program that's out there to help folks just work through crises. So whether they are suicidal, if you are suicidal, absolutely give 988 a call. But even if you just

0: need to talk to somebody. You know, there's not enough money at the end of the month for the bills. You know, you've got a lot of stuff that's going on. If you're dealing with some sort of emotional crisis, you can still call this number and talk to somebody. And it doesn't necessarily mean there's going to be any type of law enforcement or first responder response. There's just going to be somebody on the other end that's going to be judgment-free that will talk to you and try to get you set up with services that are available in the area. And you know, we just everybody just needs to understand this is a great service. And by all means, if you're dealing with something, please remember and call 988.
1: Okay, very good. 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But Rob, thank you so much for getting on the air and sharing all this with us today.
0: Well, thank you very much. Appreciate the opportunity.
1: That's Captain Rob Hills with the Henry County Sheriff's Office on our Community Spotlight.
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1: Hey everyone, Tim here with a look at your SkyTrack weather forecast for West Central Missouri, brought to you by our good friends at Gary's Towing. If your car says no when you need a tow, give Amanda and the crew a call at 660-885-HELP. Well, we are going to be warming up this afternoon to normal September temperatures as we head into the mid to upper 80s along with plenty of sunshine. Clear and mild tonight with overnight lows into the upper 50s. And we can expect more of the same through at least the end of the work week.
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2: News. I'm Tom Graham. President Trump using his influence on the campaign trail, attempting to boost several Republican candidates ahead of the midterms today. He's heading to San Antonio on behalf of GOP Senate candidate Ken Paxton.
3: The president's going to talk about jobs. He's going to talk about the economy, but also try and help the poll numbers for Ken Paxton. This will be the fourth speech by the president outside the White House in the past 5 days. He has been to Nebraska, Ohio, Maryland, and now Texas today.
2: Fox's Edward Lawrence. Today marks the third year anniversary of the deadly attacks by Hamas on Israel. 1,200 were killed. Natalie Sanadeji survived the attack as militants stormed the Nova Music Festival.
4: Even someone like me who went through October 7th, who almost died on that day, I can still have compassion for the innocent lives lost on the other side.
2: The attacks sparked that war in Gaza. 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
11: 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They are located in both Clinton and Urick. Well, we are going to be warming up this afternoon to normal September temperatures as we hit into the mid to upper 80s, along with plenty of sunshine. Clear and mild tonight with overnight lows into the upper 50s, and we can expect more of the same through at least the end of the week.
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2: Delivers the highest yield potential, strongest pest protection, and most flexible weed management. Trust a leader in genetic technology, Pioneer brand corn. The CEO of Edifos says global availability and affordability of phosphate fertilizer continues to be impacted by export bans and conflicts. David Delaney tells Brownfield.
3: Sulfur is still the constraint in global phosphate production. China is the big exporter that just didn't export any MAP or DAP this year.
2: While there's been some improvements to the global sulfur supply picture recently, Delaney says he expects the issues and elevated prices to carry into next year.
3: Strait of Hormuz, they are getting a few cargoes out every month. It's probably 25% of normal. And of course, Russia and Kazakhstan still are not exporting. But sulfur has been the big driver of the high price.
2: Sulfur, which hit record highs this year, is a key ingredient in the production of phosphate fertilizer. Delaney says farmers across the globe cut back on phosphate fertilizer applications this year, and he's expecting the continued high prices to further reduce use next year, potentially reducing global crop production. A global equipment manufacturer says tariff disputes continue to drive up farm equipment cost. Eric Raby with Kloss says the price of steel and irons moved higher.
4: A lot of the components that we make or that we use to make the machines are going to get tariffed or taxed or have some kind of import duty imposed upon them. Then the finished machine will have on top of that perhaps another tariff.
2: Raby says margins for manufacturers are also tight from a rise in production cost.
4: Well, harvesting machines up until just a few months ago was at a 25% tariff. We did get some of that reduced working with Washington and the administration to get that down to 15.
2: Raby says he'll be closely watching how input costs influence farmers' purchasing decisions between now and the end of the calendar year. The president of the National Council of Ag Employers says he's still optimistic an ag labor reform bill can pass by the end of the year. John Hawley tells Brownfield.
5: We're up to 60 bipartisan co-sponsors.
2: The Securing Agriculture's Workforce Act hasn't seen floor time yet. In the latest episode of Inside DC, Hawley says that could change in the lame duck session.
5: There are only a few pieces of legislation that

0: have the ability to pass. And so we're looking at any and all vehicles that are out there. Obviously, the end of year appropriations is an important piece of legislation.
1: Ag labor reform has been difficult for Congress to advance, but Holly says the Trump administration's border security efforts have shifted the political conversation. Harvest activities picked up steam in Iowa this week. Iowa City farmer Jay Boline tells Brownfield his corn crop's been a pleasant surprise.
2: In southeast Iowa, we're seeing some record corn crops right now, which is kind of crazy. But coming off of last year's disease issues, we need the extra boost this year.
1: I'm Kara Hart for Brownfield.
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7: Hey everyone, Stubby here with a look at your SkyTrack weather forecast for West Central Missouri, brought to you by our good friends at Clint's Bar and Grill in downtown Calhoun, where good food and friends meet up. Stop in for some hometown hospitality. Well, we are going to be warming up this afternoon to normal September temperatures as we head into the mid to upper 80s, along with plenty of sunshine. Clear and mild tonight with overnight lows into the upper 50s, and we can expect more of the same through at least the end of the weekend.
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2: Sweet.
3: News. I'm Gianna Gelosi. Lawyers for Tennessee death row inmate Krista Pike are back in court after the convicted murderer survived two doses of a lethal injection last week.
4: Pike's attorneys seek to examine what went wrong. They're calling for the preservation of evidence from the attempted execution while asking the governor to change Pike's sentence to life in prison without the possibility of parole.
3: It's Fox's Alicia Acuna Pike, now conscious and able to speak. Israelis gathering today to mark the anniversary of the October 7th Hamas terror attack.
5: 3 years, we are past all that hell that happened.
6: Whenever I come here, there's already a lot of people that I know. Survivors, bereaved families I already met along the line in those 3 years. It is always emotional.
3: 1,200 people were killed. More than 250 were taken hostage. Israel's resulting war in Gaza killed tens of thousands. 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
8: 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Hello, I'm Clay Radford. Well, Missouri State Treasurer Vivek Malik will be in Sedalia on Wednesday to meet with elected officials and local leaders. Malik will visit Pettis County Courthouse at 10:30 a.m. in the Commission Chambers. The discussion will include programs offered through the Treasurer's Office, including MoBucks, the Most 529 Education Plan, and MoAble, along with the new federal Trump accounts. Malik is expected to hear from local leaders about how the Treasurer's Office can improve its programs and increase awareness of resources available to Missourians. And students at Clinton Christian Academy received some potentially life-saving lessons this week as part of Fire Prevention Month. Firefighters Matthew Cram and Shane Kaiser visited the school on Monday, teaching students about working smoke detectors, family escape plans, and what to do if they encounter fire or smoke. Students learn to stay low in smoke, check doors for heat, and remember to stop, drop, and roll if their clothes catch on fire. Firefighters also discussed lithium-ion battery safety, reminding students to use proper chargers, charge devices on a hard surface, and avoid charging devices overnight or while sleeping. CCA Administrator Robin Ritchie thanked the firefighters for helping students learn safety skills that they can also share with their families. That's the latest from Radford Media Group. We are Community First. Your community news at 12 o'clock, brought to you by Mills & Sons Insurance.
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1: Now, as we continue on here in this 12 o'clock hour, we take a look at your funeral announcements on KDKD. James Jim Werthel, age 86, of Windsor, Missouri, died on Saturday morning, October 3rd, at St. Joseph Medical Center in Kansas City. Memorial services will be held at 11 a.m. on Saturday, October 17th, at the First Baptist Church in Windsor. The family will receive friends before the service at the church from 10 a.m. until 11 a.m. The family suggests memorial contributions to the First Baptist Church of Windsor in care of the Hadley Funeral Home. 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Once again, that was Jim Werthel.
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5: Hey everyone, Tubby here with a look at your SkyTrack weather forecast for West Central Missouri, brought to you by our good friends at Gary's Towing. If your car says no and you need a tow, give Amanda and the crew a call at 660-885-HELP. Well, we are going to be warming up this afternoon to normal September temperatures as we head into the mid to upper 80s, along with plenty of sunshine. Clear and mild tonight with overnight lows into the upper 50s. And we can expect more of the same through at least the end of the work week.

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4: Good afternoon, everyone. Welcome back to the Farm Forecast on this Wednesday, Hump Day. I think old Mother Nature is running a bit behind schedule. We received August temperatures in September, and now September temperatures in October. Unfortunately, the rainfall has not followed suit. The southern half of Missouri is still under at least a D1 moderate drought index with the latest report. The new LRC is currently setting up, and a brand new weather cycle for the rest of 2026 and 2027 is taking shape. Let's hope more moisture is in the playing cards for this one. Hay feeding is taking place, along with some light culling of some herds. At this time, there's no overall shortage of hay. As spring was very good across the state, there was a lot of hay baled. Those in the dry areas down here in West Central Missouri, however, aren't likely to find anyone local willing to sell much, and the high fuel cost makes getting any hay trucked expensive in a hurry. Well, that's going to do it for me today. A big shout out to Clint Bar and Grill in Calhoun for sponsoring this segment each weekday.
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0: with Ag Headline News on Brownfield. The president of the National Council of Ag Employers says he's still optimistic that an ag labor reform bill can pass by the end of the calendar year. John Hawley tells Brownfield,
1: "We're up to 60 bipartisan co-sponsors.
0: The Securing Agriculture's Workforce Act hasn't seen floor time yet, but Hawley says that could change in the lame duck session. The CEO of Edaphos says global availability of phosphate fertilizer continues to be impacted by export bans and conflicts. David Delaney tells Brownfield,
2: "Sulfur is still the constraint in global phosphate production. We're seeing global operating rates between 50 and 60%. China is the big exporter that just didn't export any MAP or DAP this year."
0: Delaney says he expects elevated prices to carry into 2027. A new partnership has been announced in Michigan to develop sustainable aviation and maritime fuel supply chains. Brownfield's Nicole Heslip has the story.
3: Corn Marketing Program of Michigan Executive Director Scott Piggott tells Brownfield,
4: "We're the only one that has an international port and a leading airport within close proximity so that we could supply both of those facilities with biofuels."
3: Piggott says maritime fuel is on a faster track for adoption.
4: "To be able to directly fill some of the largest container ships in the world is a direct opportunity. If we could even get small percentages of those markets, it would drive corn demand for generations."
3: A recent National Lab of the Rockies report estimates the current fleet of methanol dual fuel vessels has the potential to consume 2 billion gallons of ethanol annually. A regional-sized facility producing 90 million gallons of the fuel could consume about 300 million gallons of ethanol feedstock each year. I'm Nicole Heslip with Brownfield.
0: More news online at brownfieldagnews.com. I'm Brent Barnett, Brownfield.
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3: Oh, yeah. You're right. Yeah.
4: Fox News, I'm Tom Graham. An assurance from the Kremlin that there is no risk of a plague epidemic despite a Russian lab worker's death. Fox's Jonathan Savage.
5: Russia's health watchdog says it's winding down precautionary measures because there's no risk of a widespread outbreak of deadly disease. It follows international concern over the death of a 28-year-old working at a plague institute in Siberia.
4: World Health Organization, though, is calling for more answers, grieving in anger in Israel, marking 3 years since the October 7th Hamas led attacks.
6: At 6:29 a.m., Israel formally marked the third anniversary of the October 7th massacre. Israeli President Isaac Herzog in Jerusalem lit a candle to remember the nearly 1,200 victims of this brutal terrorist attack, the deadliest day for Jews since the Holocaust.
4: Fox's Trey Yinks in Tel Aviv. 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
1: 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Direct cash cattle trade activity is quiet at Wednesday's start with no bids or asking prices. President, trade will likely be delayed until the balance of the week. Boxed beef is lower with choice 328 lower at 375.65 and select is 21 cents lower at 356.13. Choice select spread is 1952. At the Ozarks Regional Stockyards in Missouri compared to last week, steers and heifers were uneven from $5 lower to $5 higher. Steer and heifer calves under 700 pounds were $5 to $10 higher. The USDA says demand was good for moderate supply. Receipts were down on the week and year. Feeder supply included 52% steers and 54% of the offering was over 600 pounds. Medium and large one feeder steers 600 to 624 pounds brought an average price of $380.08. Medium and large one feeder heifers 510 to 547 pounds brought an average price of $355.73. Cash hogs are sharply lower with a light negotiated run. Packers continue to have leverage and are moving numbers at their pace and price with an ample supply of market-ready hogs. The industry continues to watch global and domestic demand. Barrels and gilts at the National Daily Direct are 397 lower with a base range of 69 to 75.50 with an average price of 72.12. Iowa, Minnesota's 406 lower with a weighted average price of 71.87. The Western Corn Belt is 423 lower with a weighted average price of 71.87. The Eastern Corn Belt did not report due to confidentiality reasons. Butcher hog prices at the Midwest cash markets are steady at $60, and Illinois slaughter sows were steady with moderate demand for moderate offerings from $45 to $57. Barrows and gilts prices were steady with moderate demand for moderate offerings at $53 to $63. Boars range from $25 to $35 and $15 to $20. Pork values are 102 lower at 82.82. Bellies and hams were lower to sharply lower, and all other primal cuts were higher. I'm Kellen Havikin for Brownfield.
2: 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The Missouri Soybean Association's yield contest is underway, and grower engagement manager Dylan Anderson has more details.
3: There's no entry form that's required. Had a couple guys already got into the field. It was averaging pretty good, so they got on the harvest form, recorded it, filled it out, and they entered in that way after they sent it in to us. We have different categories as far as statewide, irrigated, non-irrigated, and that's with any kind of tillage method, but also in our seven different districts, we have categories too for no-till, tilled, and cover cropped. We have cash prizes for first, second, and third in each of the state categories, and special prizes too for anyone who averages over 100 bushels, and then each of the district categories is $750 to win. All the information that folks need to enter in is on the website, mosoy.org, under Farmer Resources, or farmers can call the office.
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3: 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I'm Cindy Young with Brownfield, celebrating National 4-H Week. 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
8: 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They are located in both Clinton and Eury. Well, we are going to be warming up this afternoon to normal September temperatures as we hit into the mid to upper 80s, along with plenty of sunshine. Clear and mild tonight with overnight lows into the upper 50s, and we can expect more of the same through at least the end of the week.
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0: surprise as things start to dry out, but the cleanliness of it and the concerns of grain quality are kind of sitting in the background. You're listening to the American Ag Network. Good afternoon. I'm Susan Littlefield with our Wednesday market wrap-up. Arlen Suderman joins us today with StoneX, and let's talk about the fact that harvest is underway, but there's kind of just looming in the background is what type of quality are we going to see in the upper Midwest because of all the recent weather?
1: Yeah, I think that's a valid question, because we certainly have all seen the pictures on social media of ears of corn with sprouts coming out of them, soybeans that are musty and moldy. So how widespread is that? That's the bottom line, because if it's a small amount that can be blended, if it's isolated in nature, if it's widespread more than what can be blended, that's a whole different story. And so that's a concern. And frankly, if that's the case, that's actually bearish, because that means we can't export or we can't utilize it. And so that would be a concern. So far, I felt like we would learn a lot more about the crops this week. And while there's a lot of dust behind the combines, so far, early in the progress of this week, we're not hearing the widespread stories. So that's the good news. I think all of us want to be able to harvest a good quality crop and be able to market it.
0: We'll be back with more from Arlen Suderman on the American Ag Network.
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1: Right now, if you look at the cash index, it's trading at about $10 higher than what the December board is. And so something needs to happen. That's not necessarily out of the ordinary for this point ahead of the December contract, but that means that there's going to likely be some convergence, either cash coming up, board coming down some more, or some combination of the two.
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11: Hey everyone, Stubby here with a look at your sky track weather forecast for West Central Missouri, brought to you by our good friends at Clint's Bar and Grill in downtown Calhoun, where good food and friends meet up. Stop in for some hometown hospitality. Well, we are going to be warming up this afternoon to normal September temperatures as we head into the mid to upper 80s, along with plenty of sunshine. Clear and mild tonight with overnight lows into the upper 50s, and we can expect more of the same through at least the end of the weekend.

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1: What we saw in the last 24 hours. You're listening to the American Ag Network. Good afternoon. I'm Susan Littlefield. So corn reversed course from yesterday as a trade average yield estimate for Friday's WASDE sits at 177.7 versus USDA's 178.5 in September, with carryout pegged at 1.670 billion bushels against 1.567. EIA data was friendly this morning, showing ethanol production increasing by 46,000 barrels a day to 1.053 barrels today, while stocks decreased 122,000 barrels to 23.743 million barrels. U.S. ethanol exports in August hit a five-month high at 212 million gallons. Soybeans softened at the open as quality concerns are front and center in the stretch of persistent wet weather, with an Iowa co-op reporting nearly every load received so far has carried significant damage, some as high as 60%, and several loads have been rejected. The trade expects USDA to leave yield at 52.8 bushels to the acre, with carryout near 305 million bushels versus 310 in September. China's demand got a lift after President Trump said China could double its soybean purchases. We gave back all of yesterday's gains. Solvicon cut its production forecast for Russia's 26-week crop by 700,000 metric tons. Ukraine's crop is 50% planted, with the acreage expected down by as much as 15% due to the war. We're looking at cattle only managing a greener close. No cash trade has been reported as of yet this week, leaving the five-area weighted average unchanged at 219.96. Hogs gap down and never recovered. Cash and product markets continue to search for a bottom, at the national base filling down 107 to 75.74. 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
1: December corn did settle down 6.502, March down 5.25, 5.17, Jan beans 13.14.5, down 4.75, and March 13.24, down 4.75. Soybean meal December 365.80, up 11, oil December down 2.23, 67.68. Chicago wheat December 17.75 lower, 686.5. Kansas City December 738.5 down 17.75, as Minneapolis December 710.25 down 9. Live cattle for October 221.60 up 37. The December contract 223.77 down 32. October feeders 338.15 down 235. November 335.80 down 247. October lean hog 76.92 down 1, December down 127, 69.10. Class 3 October milk up 4, 15.09. 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
1: Fox News, I'm John Saucier. The World Health Organization says Russian officials have reported no cases of the plague in the region where an employee at a Siberian Plague Research Institute reportedly got sick with pneumonia and died. President Trump, you concerned that the disease could be some sort of a bioweapon?
2: We're going to find out soon enough, but we don't think so. And if you listen to them, it's under control. You know, people have said that before about other things, so we hope it is.
1: The WHO Acting Director of Epidemic and Pandemic Management, Dr. Maria Van Kerkhove, says the organization is asking Russia to provide more details.
3: We would like more information to understand which laboratory tests were conducted, which pathogens were evaluated, and if this individual didn't die from plague, then how did she die?
1: The WHO says there's a very low risk of plague spreading outside of Russia. There are quarantine measures in place as a precaution. 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
13: Hey everyone, Tubby here with a look at your SkyTrack weather forecast for West Central Missouri, brought to you by our good friends at Gary's Towing. If your car says no when you need a tow, give Amanda and the crew a call at 6- 6-

0: 800-585-HELP. Well, we are going to be warming up this afternoon to normal September temperatures as we head into the mid to upper 80s along with plenty of sunshine. Clear and mild tonight with overnight lows into the upper 50s. And we can expect more of the same through at least the end of the work week.
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2: 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They are located in both Clinton and Yuri. Well, we are going to be warming up this afternoon to normal September temperatures as we hit into the mid to upper 80s, along with plenty of sunshine. Clear and mild tonight with overnight lows into the upper 50s, and we can expect more of the same through at least the end of the week.
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1: And roll tape in 3, 2, 1, action.
2: Fox News, I'm Carmen Roberts. The FBI says it's foiled a terrorist plot on the Mall of America. Agents arrested an 18-year-old Minnesota man accused of pledging allegiance to ISIS and planning a mass shooting.
3: The complaint charges Sheikh Dune Abdullahi Mohammed with acquiring an AK-47 assault rifle and 200 rounds of ammunition in order to commit a federal crime of terrorism.
2: FBI Minneapolis Special Agent in Charge Christopher Dotson. Tropical storm Isaias forms in the Gulf. Forecasters say will likely become a hurricane this week before hitting the Gulf Coast by Friday night.
4: A hurricane watch is now posted from Bay St. Louis, Mississippi to Indian Pass, Florida. Gulf Coast residents are already stocking up.
2: Fox's Eben Brown. Isaias could become a major Category 3 storm with winds of 111 miles an hour or more. 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

He's a ranch hand in a pinch, man. Hotter than the red on the cattle brand. 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A cast iron skillet swinging lid flipper. Now he's a double wide on the county line. Sipping on a six pack of Lone Star Light. She did him dirty, took him

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0: Lower Wednesday. I'm John Perkins with a Brownfield Market Update. When it comes to short stature corn, it all started with Stein. For decades, they've been focused on unique hybrids that deliver top yields. Stein invented short stature corn, then they perfected it. Stein has yield. Soybeans were lower on profit-taking and technical selling. Near-term harvest weather looks favorable for the most part, helping farmers catch up after recent delays, but there are quality concerns in some areas. Soybean meal was up on tight supplies caused by those recent harvest delays. November beans were down 5.5 at 1297.5. January was 4.75 lower at 1314.5. December bean meal was up $11 at 365.80. December soybean oil was down 223 at 67.68. Corn was lower on profit-taking, monitoring harvest activity, expecting good progress ahead of more rain in parts of the region. Quality is an issue, and the USDA could lower its yield guess Friday. December was 6 lower at 502, and March was down 5.25 at 517. And wheat was lower on profit-taking and technical selling. U.S. winter wheat planting weather looks favorable in many areas over the next few days. Exports are slow, even with the ongoing Black Sea slowdown. December Chicago was 17.75 lower at 686.5. December Kansas City was 17.75 lower at 738.5. December Minneapolis was down 9.5 at 710.25. Live and feeder cattle were lower on profit taking ahead of this week's widespread direct business. Also, box beef was down at midday. December live was 32 lower at 223.77. February was 62 lower at 226.55. November feeders were down 247 at 335.80. January was 142 lower at 330.40. And with cash and wholesale pressure during the session, December hogs were $1.27 lower at 69.10. February lean was down 140 at 69.92. Kellen Havikin has cash livestock after this.
1: 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Keep safety first, always.
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5: 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Asking prices are noted in Nebraska at $228 to $230 live and $350 dress, but otherwise the market still hasn't seen any trade develop or bid surface at this point. Box beef cutout values closed sharply lower. Choice was $331 lower at $375.62. Select was $213 lower at $354.21. Estimated cattle slaughters 108,000, head up 10,000 on the week. Cash hogs closed sharply lower. It's been a rough start to the week for the market as processors continue to have leverage. They're moving at their pace and price for back-to-back days, partly due to the ample supply of market-ready hogs. Barrels and gilts at the National Daily Direct are 330 lower with a base range of 69 to 75.50 with a weighted average price of 72.44. Pork values closed 213 lower at 81.71. All cuts except butts were lower to sharply lower. An estimated hog slaughter is 495,000 head. I'm Kellen Havikin for Brown.
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3: 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Hello, everyone. I'm Cindy Young with Brownfield. Across the country, 4-H alumni are business owners, educators, farmers, engineers, parents, and community leaders. 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
1: Hey everyone, Tubby here with a look at your SkyTrack weather forecast for West Central Missouri, brought to you by our good friends at Gary's Towing. If you're in a bind and you need a tow, give Amanda and the crew a call at 660-885-HELP. Well, we have another great evening set to be outdoors as temperatures fall into the upper 60s after sunset and down to the upper 50s by morning. Sunshine and high back up to mid upper 80s for your Thursday, and it looks like this pattern will be continuing through at least the middle part of next week.
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4: Hey everyone, Tubby here looking at your SkyTrack weather forecast for West Central Missouri, brought to you by our good friends at Clint's Bar and Grill in downtown Calhoun, where good food and friends meet up. Stop in for some hometown hospitality. Well, we have another great evening set to the outdoors as temperatures fall into the upper 60s after sunset and down to the upper 50s by morning. Sunshine and high back up into the mid to upper 80s for your Thursday. And it looks like this pattern will be continuing through at least the middle part of next week.
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1: News. I'm John Saucier. Michigan Republican Senate nominee Mike Rogers has broken with President Trump, called for an end to the U.S. trade war with Canada.
2: I think we're doing very well with Canada. Canada would like to make a deal, but we're not satisfied.
1: The United States setting 50% tariffs on a range of Canadian

0: goods after the trade talks collapse. Canada has set retaliatory tariffs on American goods. The World Health Organization says Russian officials have reported no cases of plague in a region where an employee at a Siberian Plague Research Institute reportedly got sick with pneumonia and died. WHO Acting Director of Epidemic and Pandemic Management, Dr. Maria Van Kerkhove, says the organization is asking Russia to give more details.
1: We would like more information to understand which laboratory tests were conducted, which pathogens were evaluated, and if this individual didn't die from plague, then how did she die?
0: The WHO says there's a very low risk of plague spreading outside Russia. America is listening to Fox News.
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2: Good afternoon, everyone. Welcome back to the Farm Forecast on this Wednesday hump day. I think old Mother Nature is running a bit behind schedule. We received August temperatures in September and now September temperatures in October. Unfortunately, the rainfall has not followed suit. The southern half of Missouri is still under at least a D1 moderate drought index with the latest report. The new LRC is currently setting up and a brand new weather cycle for the rest of 2026 and 2027 is taking shape. Let's hope more moisture is in the playing cards for this one. Hay feeding is taking place along with some light culling of some herds. At this time, there's no overall shortage of hay. As spring was very good across the state, there was a lot of hay baled. Those in the dry areas down here in West Central Missouri, however, aren't likely to find anyone local willing to sell much, and the high fuel cost makes getting any hay trucked expensive in a hurry. Well, that's going to do it for me today. A big shout out to Clint Bar and Grill in Calhoun for sponsoring this segment each weekday.
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2: Well, hello and welcome into AOA. 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Coming up, we got a busy show lined up for you. We're going to hear from Dr. Rob Johansson with the American Sugar Alliance. We're going to talk about some foreign subsidy issues in the sugar industry. We'll get to that conversation. They have some new data, a new study to talk about coming up here in segment two. After the bottom of the hour, we'll sit down with Sam Kiefer, the CEO of the National Association of Wheat Growers. We'll get an update on policy issues and more while we're in the October recess on Capitol Hill. And we'll take a look at news headlines coming up later in the show. Let's get started, though, and take a look at the markets. Sean Hackett, Hackett Financial Advisors, joins us here on AOA. Sean, good to have you back with us. And I want to start, this is something that a lot of folks have been talking about this week. You and I have discussed it a little bit as well. And that's the rise in the Brazilian real and what that is meaning for soybeans and the soybean complex and U.S. trade against the U.S. dollar, for instance. What's your takeaways from some of this move we've seen in the currencies here the last several days?
3: Yeah, I mean, I think most people know that Brazil's become a dominant exporter of many, many ag markets like corn, like soybeans, et cetera. And the Brazilian currency is very important to how those prices in Brazil translate to the U.S. futures price. For the better part of the last 10 to 15 years, the real's been on a perpetual decline, which reduces our prices relative to Brazil. The period from 2002 to 2010, we had a perpetual upswing, which allowed a significant inflationary component to be part of our markets at that time. If these elections that we saw the runoff over the weekend that led towards Flavio Bolsonaro getting the lead, and if it translates to a final vote on October 25th, that he's going to become the next president, and this 5% move higher in the real leads to a longer-term uptrend, then we're going to have to start dialing in a much larger inflationary component in our markets based upon that trend than we've had to price in for well over a decade.
2: Well, thinking on the Brazil side of things, too, another aspect that you've been tracking a lot is this super El Nino development, and not only impacts here for U.S. weather as we head towards the end of harvest and into the winter season, but, of course, the growing season in South America. And I know, Sean, you've mentioned this to me as well. We're already setting records with this El Nino.
3: Yeah, we really are. We're already at an all-time record for the sea surface temperature in the Central Pacific being greater than 3 degrees Celsius above normal. Our work and the work of some of the models are suggesting we could see a top out at something like 4 degrees Celsius above normal by November or December, something we've just not seen anything close to. And so we've been seeing a lot of weather volatility over the summer growing season, record drought in Europe, unusual weather and drought in India, flooding in southern China, and obviously we've had our own set of problems here in the United States with drought and excessive rainfall kind of back-to-back in terms of adjacent areas, depending on where you're growing crops. And now we're having a very wet harvest, which was something we predicted many months ago.

0: That's adding insult to injury. And so we can expect weather volatility to be very high in Brazil once the growing season really gets going, which starts late October and carries over into and through next spring. And so we would certainly expect Brazilian weather concerns to start creeping into the market as we move into November, at a time that U.S. supplies look extremely tight and could get tighter if the USDA lowers yields into the January final yield report.
1: And that's something I'm curious about is, you know, A, do you feel like there's some weather premium in these grain markets, or could there potentially end up being some more weather premium as we work through our fall harvest here in the U.S. and watch that development in South America, Sean?
0: Well, I don't believe that we fully priced in the yields that we're ultimately going to see from the United States. I still don't believe we're correctly assessing how low corn yields are ultimately going to go. And I don't think, I mean, if we lose half a bushel to the acre down on soybeans for the U.S. and you run the numbers, I mean, we are, you know, skating towards bare minimum pipeline level. I just don't feel that a $13 November soybean price is correctly assessing that risk. And we certainly, in my opinion, are not even factoring in any kind of adverse weather at all in South America. Anything that comes up in November and December that's too hot, too dry, too wet, that says yields could be off from normalcy because we need a big crop down there. I just don't think $13 is putting a whole lot of weather premium in there, at least not yet.
1: Sean, also thinking about this livestock complex and taking a look over at cattle, hog trade, et cetera. I know we had a really good day yesterday in cattle, but showing some pressure Wednesday. What's your read on this protein complex overall right now?
0: I feel that we're heading significant demand side headwinds. Even though we have seasonal upswing in demand, we're starting to see that with some beef cutout prices rising here the last few days. I just think we've reached the tipping point that even when you look at a K-shaped type economy, even the lower end of the top of the K are saying we just are going to pull back on our spending. We're going to pull back. We're going to ease back on some high-priced protein beef and look for other ways to get our protein consumption from our GLP-1 consumption that is starting to go parabolic from the pill form that has been introduced into the U.S. here earlier in the year. I just think when you're looking at ways to consume protein, beef is just not going to catch. We're not going to see demand chasing beef cutout higher. And so I think there's a limitation. There's a governor on this beef complex and this cattle complex that's going to be with us for quite some time, especially if we keep bringing feeders across the border, which we're starting to do. It's just hard for me to see why this cattle market's going to see us retest or take out the highs that we saw earlier in the year.
1: Sean, got about 30 seconds left. Any final thoughts or anything you'd reiterate to folks as they're watching the markets right now?
0: Final thoughts, pay attention to geopolitics. We feel that the powers that be have been keeping this genie in the bottle. But once we get through the U.S. elections here in early November, we think that the Middle East and Russia-Ukraine could devolve into something considerably worse, which would be good for our prices, but also, you know, negative for a lot of other parts of the global economy. Definitely need to pay attention to what's going on over there. We think it's going to become a bigger part of the picture later in the year.
1: Sean, if folks want to reach you there at Hackett Financial Advisors, what's the best way to do that?
0: 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Lots of good information on there on some of our thoughts and also ways in which they can contact us.
1: Sean, always great to talk with you, my friend. Thanks for joining us here on AOA. Have a great week, and we'll talk to you again soon.
0: Thanks, Jesse. Always a blast.
1: 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Coming up next, we'll talk with Dr. Rob Johansson from the American Sugar Alliance right here on AOA.
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7: 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I know, too, up in the Northern Plains, sugar beet harvest is getting going across parts of the Red River Valley of the North, for instance. And we want to talk a bit about what's going on in the sugar industry. Joining us for a conversation today, it's good to have him back with us, Director of Economics and Policy Analysis at the American Sugar Alliance, Dr. Rob Johansson. Rob, good to hear from you again, sir. Hope all is well.
8: Thanks much, Jesse. It's good to hear, too. And, yeah, we're getting ready to see some harvest started up north, and hopefully all those combines or all those harvesters are moving well, and we're seeing some good piles being developed up in the valley there.
7: Yeah, we certainly hope so. I know we're hearing some anecdotes. Some of that early activity sounded good so far. Well, Rob, I want to dive in a couple topics I want to ask you about, and one of them I want to start with: a new report on foreign sugar subsidies. It's been released by Texas Tech University, and as I understand it, it's an update to a 2019 report. Give us the background on this and some key takeaways. What are we hearing when it comes to some of these foreign sugar subsidies?
8: Well, thanks for picking that up, Jesse. Yeah, we've always made the point that rampant subsidization and government interventions distort the global sugar market. In fact, it's one of the most distorted commodity markets in the world. We've seen two recent reports come out to underscore how this unlevel playing field hurts our farmers here at home, who don't benefit from the subsidies like most other sugar producers around the globe. The first, I'll just note quickly, was put together by our team here at ASA, American Sugar Alliance. It compiled

0: Wild sugar market interventions documented by the U.S. Department of Agriculture through their gain reports. And the second, as you noted, was put together by the experts at Texas Tech's International Center for Agricultural Competitiveness, documenting the many ways that foreign sugar countries subsidize their industries. That center tracks international policies like tariffs and quotas, as well as other domestic policies around the world that impact trade in key commodities. As you noted, it was an update to a report they had done in 2019. And the report that was released last month covers about 29 different countries, accounts for more than 86% of global sugar production. this year, it's about 181 million tons of overall sugar production in the world market, and covers about 87% of exports, which is about 66 million tons in total for the world market. So the report came out with some pretty startling findings. Let me just highlight a couple and see if you have questions. The value of foreign sugar subsidies that the researchers tracked nearly doubled between 2005 and 2024, from about 770 million in 2005 to nearly 1.4 billion in 2024. And we noted that those figures that they compiled don't even include all the government assistance that are going on. We just saw a recent WTO report documenting up to $18 billion in subsidies by the Indian government to their industry in 2025. Overall, our family farmers and manufacturing workers cannot fairly compete in a global market that rewards overproduction and leads to the dumping of subsidized surplus sugar on the world market.
1: Well, Rob, I mean, to your point, staggering numbers to look at here. And I think I'll ask you this from more of a big picture standpoint. There's obviously so much emphasis right now on trade and the ag trade deficit. And we see all the tariffs and the trade negotiations and things of that nature. And, you know, that's impacting agriculture broadly. How does the sugar industry handle this? How do you work with the administration and trade officials and more to try and, I would say, fix some of these imbalances that have an impact on U.S. sugar producers?
0: Well, you know, under U.S. sugar policy, American sugar producers receive loans from USDA that are repaid with interest. So they're not subsidy checks like they are in other countries. Our program here is designed to cost taxpayers nothing, since those loans are repaid with interest. But even though American sugar beet and sugar cane farmers produce between 70 and 75% of the sugar we use here in America, we're still a large importer of sugar, about the third largest in the world. So those imports do come in and affect our market. We've got a quota system that essentially does not allow unfettered access to our sugar market. We've got trade deals that allow about 41 countries to export to the U.S. And above that, if additional sugar comes in, it's coming in the over quota program. The sugar comes in, it's unlimited, and that's what's really affecting our market right now. A recent study from North Dakota State University pointed out that over the last 2 years, that over quota sugar has cost American family farmers about $3 billion or more. And that's just not a sustainable system. And so we've been working with, government officials here in the administration, as well as members of Congress. I'll note that we are very grateful to have 112 bipartisan members of Congress sent a letter recently to the U.S. Trade Representative urging the USTR to take immediate action and to modernize those over quota sugar tariffs. They've been in place now for unchanged for 26 years, those tariffs. And with inflation, they just become less and less of an impediment to that over quota sugar just flooding into our market. So that's what we're asking for right now. We're asking for the administration, as well as our congressional champions, to help out and to try and modernize those over quota sugar tariffs.
1: Well, Rob, I'm curious in general, of course, here. We got a couple.

0: minutes left in this segment. Just the overall state of the ag economy. We talk about it so much, and a lot of the cost squeezes and things of that nature that are happening right now. How are things from the sugar industry perspective overall, especially as we take into account some of what's going on with these subsidies and you know, foreign trade and more? I mean, what's your 1,000-foot view on the state of the sugar economy, so to speak, right now?
1: Yeah, well, that's a great question. Those tariffs coming in, as I noted, have been really cutting into our sugar beet and sugar cane family farmers' sort of bottom line. As you noted, we've got the price squeeze in sugar as well. Costs are persistently high, and those prices that we're seeing right now have been depressed by those over quota sugar imports coming in into our market and holding down prices. So right now, a lot of our farmers are looking at their bottom line and not knowing whether they're going to actually make enough to cover costs this year. And that's, as I noted, not a great situation. It's other farmers are facing similar situations across other commodities, other regions. But certainly for sugar beet farmers and sugar cane farmers right now, it's looking like a tough fall. We've got a lot of issues with respect to the crops. The sugar beet crop went in a little late this year in some regions. We've had drought issues. And with the sugar cane crop, we've had some pest issues that are sort of new to the industry. All of those raise costs of production. So we're seeing, as you noted, in addition to all the other input costs, higher costs for this current crop that we're taking out of the ground right now. And at the same time, we're seeing those prices sort of being held down by those subsidized cheap imports that are coming in. So I'd say right now we're looking at a situation where we'll get by this year, but a lot of farmers are looking at losses, and it's just not a sustainable way to look out into the future. And so, while harvest is an exciting time, after all those months of hard work, we're bringing the crops in and producing sugar and storing it and delivering it to our customers. But it's a hard time when you're not making enough to cover costs.
0: No, absolutely. And hopefully we'll see some movement and some changes for the better here real soon when it comes to this ag economy. And of course, following along with policy and more, I know folks can stay up to date online at sugaralliance.org. That's the website for ASA, the American Sugar Alliance. Dr. Rob Johansson, Director of Economics and Policy Analysis, always good to hear from you, sir. Have a great week, and we'll look forward to having you back on the show again real soon. Appreciate it, Rob.
1: Thanks much, Jesse. Take care.
0: Dr. Rob Johansson with the American Sugar Alliance joining us here on AOA. Again, sugaralliance.org for more. 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Coming up next, we're going to talk ag policy on Capitol Hill and more. Sam Kiefer with the National Association of Wheat Growers will join us for a conversation on the way after this right here on AOA.
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6: Practices. markets are going to prep for the WASDE report that comes out on Friday. You're listening to AOA. I'm Susan Littlefield on the American Ag Network. So the October WASDE is set to be released 11 o'clock Central Time. Pre-report estimates put corn ending stocks at 1.678 billion bushels, with this year's crop at 50

0: 15.734 billion bushels at a 177.8 bushel to the acre national average. Soybean ending stocks are expected at 305 million bushels with production at 4.532 billion bushels with a 52.8 bushel to the acre national average. Now the corn harvest is just beginning to accelerate. Right now around 294,000 hectares have been completed with production reaching 1.62 million metric tons in Ukraine. Their harvest continues to progress along as the total harvest is around 63% complete at 7.3 million hectares and production at 35.2 million metric tons. Their soybean harvest in Ukraine, much further ahead, 851 hectares and 1.89 million metric tons. By the way, USDA estimates the grain harvest relatively average versus prior years. Well, we continue with the back and forth strikes on vessels in the Black Sea, and that unfortunately does continue as we look at the Russian cargoes of the coast of Romania and Bulgaria being followed by the Ukrainian strike on a Russian oil tanker off the coast of Sochi. Now, that's triggered a massive blaze that quickly spread across social media. Now, the Russian Transport Ministry said that the 23-member crew was able to be rescued without any significant injuries. Well, yesterday, pork cutout values took a drop. They fell 217. The deepest price cut was the picnic cuts. They fell $9.05 per 100 pounds. As daily slaughter levels continue to be strong as the threat of ICE raids subsides on the cattle side. This is the American Ag Net.
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6: 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Proud to have them as a partner here of AOA. Joining us right now for a conversation, it's good to talk with him again. He is the CEO of the National Association of Wheat Growers, Sam Kiefer. Sam, welcome back to the show, sir. Hope all is well.
7: Thanks, Jesse. Good to spend some time with you.
6: I know maybe a little quieter on Capitol Hill right now with the October recess happening, but I know still a lot of activity going on behind the scenes. And I want to start with the Senate Farm Bill. We know this has been voted out of committee, and obviously now we got to try and get a floor vote here after the midterms. What have you been hearing since that was voted out of committee here, and what are the odds we're going to see a vote here during the lame duck?
7: Well, what I've been hearing and what our team has been hearing is consistent with what we understand other farm groups have taken from their visits, and that both sides of the aisle see the need and recognize the need. The politics sometimes trump the bipartisan agreements, and with the midterm elections coming up less than a month away, there's some rhetoric and some messaging that is happening there. We are optimistic and we are hopeful, and frankly, we are calling on both sides of the aisle to come back to D.C. after the election, roll up their sleeves, and to finish the Farm Bill. Both sides understand the need. Both sides understand that the legislation that just expired for the third time for the fourth time in 4 years is based off of old data. And we need to make sure that the entire construct of what USDA does and has available.

0: for our growers across the country is based off of current situation, not information that was available when they drafted the 2018 Farm Bill, and they were using data from 2014, 2015, and 2016. So we still have a lot of work to do, and hopefully that the other side of the election will give both parties an opportunity to swallow some pride and get something done for our growers.
1: And I know, you know, there's always a lot of talk and touting that many things were done in the One Big Beautiful Bill Act last summer that were beneficial. But as I've always understood it, Sam, I mean, we still have to, quote unquote, finish the job. There's some of those pieces that couldn't get updated in that bill that have to get done through the Farm Bill to kind of feel the full effects of some of those updates that we saw last year, right?
0: Yeah, To break it down into something that the simple mind like mine can understand. What was done in the reconciliation process, or the One Big Beautiful Bill, they were just changes in numbers of existing programs. It did not, that process does not allow to change how a program is run, only the dollars in. So a higher spend or a lower spend. There are a lot of things that are in the current Farm Bill, the Farm Bill that just expired, where the program should be done differently. So whether it's a conservation program, how the implementation of CRP, the structure of farm credit opportunities through USDA and other operating loans, there's a lot of tinkering, if you will, that needs to get done in the Farm Bill. Let me put it a different way. What was accomplished in the One Big Beautiful Bill was about 100 pages of the overall Farm Bill that Chairman Thompson had put together prior to that. The rest of the Farm Bill, there's 800 plus pages that was not incorporated into the One Big Beautiful Bill. So we still have more than 85% of the Farm Bill that Congress needs to focus on. So what was done in the One Big Beautiful Bill from a Title I perspective certainly is a shot in the arm, and growers will see that come into effect next growing season, but we still need certainty. Our growers need to know what the business environment is going to look like and what their USDA partners, whether it be FSA, NRCS, rural development, have available at the ground level for our folks to capitalize on.
1: Talking with Sam Kiefer from the National Association of Wheat Growers here on AOA. And, you know, with that in mind, obviously a lot of strain on the farm economy right now, Sam. And I'm curious what you're hearing in terms of maybe some additional farmer aid coming from D.C. I know President Trump made some comments about that at an event in Nebraska Monday, but, you know, it's still something that seems like it's kind of hanging out there. Could we see some more of that aid for producers who are struggling right now, Sam?
0: Well, first and foremost, what we're hearing right now is input prices, including diesel fuel. And elected officials understand and know that. And what we're talking about across the board is the need for a more certain, a better business environment, and to address some of the underlying causes of what's happening with input prices, including diesel, including fertilizer and inflation and everything that's out there. We, along with a lot of other commodity groups, have been holding conversations with legislators and their staff, asking them to take into account that growers are being subject to a business environment that they didn't, that they had no influence on. And from a wheat perspective, growers have lost money on every acre of wheat 8 out of the last 9 years because of trade disruptions and input costs and inflation that are beyond the control of a farmer. So we're having those conversations. I've long believed that an opportunity for any economic assistance or a bridge payment this year was not going to happen until after the election, and probably when they're starting to do the end of the year budget process. The current budget expires December 11th. So we're hearing that both sides of the aisle again see the need. But there's a lot that Congress needs to do. They got 5 weeks when they come back from election. And they've got to do the budget. They hopefully pick up the Farm Bill. They have some defense stuff to do. They have all this war stuff to focus on. So there's a lot on their plate. Time is running short. We certainly are trying to make sure that the economic assistance piece is part of their priorities.
1: Well, I know you bring up the thought of certainty, and I'm going to segue and talk trade with you a little bit. And I know since the last time

0: you and I talked, there's been a lot of developments, especially surrounding the U.S.-Mexico-Canada agreement. Of course, all the trade tension with the U.S. and Canada specifically, and we've long talked about the importance of that agreement and all the other trade agreements, and there's obviously tariff concerns out there in agriculture and more. What's your view on the current state of trade, especially considering what's going on with the USMCA right now, Sam?
1: Well, trade matters, and USMCA is important to farmers across the country, especially wheat. Wheat is the most trade-dependent major commodity here in the United States. You know, Jesse, about half of all the wheat that we grow here is exported. So for the American wheat grower, trade policy is good farm policy. And what we've been seeing is that the USMCA is probably unnecessarily contentious. Are there things in USMCA that need to be addressed? Absolutely. But Mexico is the number one destination of U.S. grown wheat. So we want to make sure that anything that is done in the USMCA is making sure that no farmer, including a wheat grower, loses access to those markets. We think both countries, all three countries are closer than what folks hear about in the news. But we need to make sure that USMCA is renewed. There are some things that can be addressed, but from a wheat grower's perspective, we need to make sure that we can continue to move wheat into Mexico and that we continue to have access to vital inputs like fertilizer feedstocks coming out of Canada.
0: Very true. Very true. Well, and on the trade front as well, some changes at USDA that maybe could have an impact here a little bit. We know Luke Lindbergh is taking a role with the World Food Program, and Greg Ibaugh has been nominated to replace Luke at USDA as Undersecretary for Trade and Foreign Agricultural Affairs. And we know he was involved in the first Trump administration. What's your thoughts and reaction to that nomination of Greg Ibaugh at USDA?
1: Yeah, well, first, congrats to Luke Lindbergh and his role, his new role. That's a very vital and important role for American farmers who believe in the humanitarian missions and sending U.S. grown food to countries who can use it to keep their citizens nourished. Undersecretary Ibaugh is a great leader. He's a farmer himself. He understands what it takes to turn a profit on the farm, and you can't be a sustainable operation unless things are profitable. And he understands that not only as a grower, but from his experience with the farm credit system and looking at farmer balance sheets from the other side of that kitchen table. Yeah, what longest serving director of ag in the state of Nebraska, and while he was there, he was running trade missions to benefit the farmers of his home state. So Undersecretary Ibaugh is extremely qualified. We are excited about the nomination. He knows the department, he knows the players, and we believe he's ready to get started from day one. That's one of the reasons we're asking the Senate to confirm him quickly, because there's a lot that needs to be done in trade, particularly from an agriculture perspective. And his vantage point and expertise would be a seamless transition from Luke Lindbergh to Greg Ibaugh in helping the folks at the U.S. Trade Representative's office.
0: Absolutely. Well, great thoughts and perspective as always, Sam. We are up against the clock, out of time in this segment. We appreciate you being on. I know folks can learn more at wheatworld.org. Sam Kiefer, CEO, National Association of Wheat Growers. Always good to chat with you, sir. Thanks for joining us.
1: Thank you, Jesse.
0: 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For more information, coming up next, we'll take a look at some of the top stories in agriculture. Back with more here on AOA right after this.
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14: 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Well, soybean crushers have big concerns over a lack of available soybeans. Been hearing a lot of talk about this in the last week or so. Weather-related harvest delays in parts of rural America are adding to concerns. Heather Ramsey, a grain marketing advisor.

0: advisor with the Agricultural Risk Consulting Group talked about the concerns.
1: So I do know that we had quite a few crushers when you look at Nebraska, Iowa, South Dakota, even as far down into some of that northeastern Kansas, northwestern Missouri area that had gone no bid on meal, which is a good sign that either everything they have produced has already been sold or they're not producing enough to have a bid to sell more, which probably means they're having a hard time either running at full capacity or getting enough input product, so soybeans themselves, and to run at full capacity, which definitely what had been confirmed.
0: Processors are paying sharply higher prices for inputs in recent weeks.
1: We saw from an input standpoint, so from the purchasing of those raw soybeans themselves, we saw premiums get as high. I mean, what I had visually seen popping up for bids on my screen, I did see some as high as $1.05 to $1.15 over premium. Now, just 2 to 3 weeks ahead of that, an early ship premium was zero. You know, so we saw minimally a full dollar push to try and buy beans. I have a very good friend who owns and operates a feed mill, a soybean processing facility himself, just a small one even, and what he is paying to find any sort of dry beans, purchasing them from another elevator facility, he just can't believe what he's paying.
0: And Ramsey said the concern is real.
1: The concern about finding dry beans is real. At this point in time, I think premiums want to be able to back off at those soybean processors. That just has not been the case just yet. I do think as soon as they can, they will, obviously. But in my neck of the woods, you know, I'm here in central Nebraska region, and I still feel like a bulk of soybean fields will probably not have a combine in them till at least Monday at the earliest. I think there's going to be some people who go out and try to push it potentially. I don't know that that gets a whole lot of action Monday into Tuesday. I mean, there are places all across the country that's received between 4 and 5 and 6 and 7 inches. It's just insanity.
0: And she says this seems like uncharted waters for the industry, but she doesn't expect the high premiums to last.
1: So I think the soybean situation, this is probably the most unique harvest situation for soybeans I've ever dealt with in almost 20 years. I don't know that I've seen anything like it. I haven't seen premiums like this ever. I do think we've probably got another week of seeing some sort of premium. May not be those dollar overs.
0: Once again, Heather Ramsey with the ARC Group based out of Lincoln, Nebraska. Well, dairy producers are raising questions about how well the dairy margin coverage program is reflecting current conditions. USDA Undersecretary for Farm Production and Conservation Richard Fordyce says farmers told him they're concerned the program isn't triggering as often or as strongly as they expected.
2: One of the things that continued to kind of bubble up from dairy farmers was the dairy margin coverage program, and they're a little perplexed why the dairy margin coverage program is not triggering a bit more often or maybe more significantly. You know, that's the margin between feed and milk prices.
0: As a result, USDA is taking a closer look at how the program's calculations are working.
2: Number one, try to understand, right, why is it not triggering? Are we using the right numbers, for example, maybe on that feed component side? But we're going to dig into that.
0: And Fordyce says those producer conversations are exactly why USDA spends time meeting with farmers in person.
2: We wouldn't have known that was an issue if we weren't out talking to folks. Because, as you know, it did trigger, I think it was January, February, you know, and it was fairly significant payments. Well, it paid enough to pay the premium for the year. And so, yeah, we're going to take a look at that.
0: Once again, comments there with USDA Undersecretary for Farm Production and Conservation, Richard Fordyce. While the nation's cattle inventory in feedlots remains larger than a year ago, but a closer look at the latest USDA data shows supplies outside those feedlots continue to tighten. USDA livestock analyst Anthony Fisher has more.
3: The number of cattle on feed for feedlots with the capacity of 1,000 or more head on September 1st was 11.16 million head, which was 1% higher compared to a year ago.
0: Fisher says the September cattle on feed report reflects a combination of higher feedlot inventories and limited cattle availability elsewhere in the production chain. He notes both placements and marketings remained historically low during August.
3: This is the second consecutive month of record low monthly placements as the supply of cattle outside feedlots remains tight. Feeder prices were down a bit in August to their lowest level since December. This may have discouraged some stockers or cow-calf.

0: operations from marketing their calves during the month. This is also the second month in a row of record low monthly marketings, but marketings were actually above pre-report expectations. With the closure of a few packing plants in August, the pace of marketings has slowed a bit, but feedlots still made an effort to clear the front-end supply of market-ready animals.
1: Once again, Anthony Fisher, a commodity analyst at the World Agricultural Outlook Board in the USDA's Office of the Chief Economist. Well, meantime, Nebraska cattle producers have been facing drought, wildfire recovery, and historically tight herd supplies. In addition, uncertainty surrounding potential federal policy changes has many weighing difficult marketing decisions. Nebraska Congressman Adrian Smith says producers need stability as they rebuild and plan for the future.
2: You know, Nebraska's ranchers, producers in general, you know, continue to recover from the wildfires, obviously historic in size and in nature. That wasn't that long ago. And so we still have ongoing drought. You know, producers need certainty and government announcements that get in the way of that make it even more difficult, more challenging. And so, you know, our 75-year low inventory hovers. And so long-term marketing decisions are needing to be made by producers. We want to make those decisions easier, not more difficult.
1: 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We're out of time here on Agriculture of America, brought to you by Cenex. 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Thanks for joining us. I'm your host, Jesse Allen. Have a great day. We'll talk to you tomorrow right here on AOA.
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11: Fox News, I'm Tom Rigotti. Lawyers for the Tennessee woman who survived an execution attempt last week are speaking out after she regained consciousness Tuesday. Fox's Gernal Scott reports.
12: Attorney Randy Spivey said Krista Pike has many health matters still to deal with.
13: A blood clot in one of her arms. She has pneumonia. She is not able to swallow yet, so she has not eaten.
12: But she is awake and aware to a point of what's happened.
11: A judge has ordered all evidence from the botched execution be preserved. President Trump says Russia needs to share more information about a suspected fatal case of the plague.
14: Speaking with reporters in the Oval Office, the president says Russia says the case is very much under control. President Trump also notes he has a call set up with Russian President Vladimir Putin. Today is Putin's birthday.
11: That's

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1: This is a look at your latest news stories making the headlines today on MyKDKD.com. Hello, I'm Clay Radford. Well, Missouri State Treasurer Vivek Malik will be in Sedalia on Wednesday to meet with elected officials and local leaders. Malik will visit Pettis County Courthouse at 10:30 a.m. in the Commission Chambers. The discussion will include programs offered through the Treasurer's Office, including MoBucks, the Most 529 Education Plan, and MoAble, along with the new federal Trump accounts. Malik is expected to hear from local leaders about how the Treasurer's Office can improve its programs and increase awareness of resources available to Missourians. And students at Clinton Christian Academy received some potentially life-saving lessons this week as part of Fire Prevention Month. Firefighters Matthew Cram and Shane Kaiser visited the school on Monday, teaching students about working smoke detectors, family escape plans, and what to do if they encounter fire or smoke. Students learned to stay low in smoke, check doors for heat, and remember to stop, drop, and roll if their clothes catch on fire. Firefighters also discussed lithium-ion battery safety, reminding students to use proper chargers, charge devices on a hard surface, and avoid charging devices overnight or while sleeping. CCA Administrator Robin Ritchie thanked the firefighters for helping students learn safety skills that they can also share with their families. That's the latest from Radford Media Group. We are community first.
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3: 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Somebody here with a look at your SkyTrack weather forecast for West Central Missouri, brought to you by Benware Tractor and Auto. 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They are located in both Clinton and Uri. Well, we have another great evening set to be outdoors. The temperatures fall back to the upper 60s after sunset and down to the upper 50s by morning. Sunshine and high back up to the mid to upper 80s for your Thursday, and it looks like the pattern will be continuing through at least the middle part of next week.
1: 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Glad you guys are tuned in right here this afternoon for the Drive at 5, brought to you by Clint's Bar and Grill. As we shift gears out of national news, and local weather forecast into today's country. If you're new to the program, we take a commercial break here at the very beginning. After that commercial break, there's a whistle that blows. I call it the 5 o'clock work whistle. Once that blows, we get rolling with back-to-back tunes. 40 minutes of today's country hits and all your favorites mixed in as well. We call that the 40-minute free ride. For 40 minutes, back-to-back tunes, I provide a little commentary along the way. And then towards the end of the show, we have a commercial break. And then we play one last song for the day. We call that one the last song of the day. And that's kind of how the hour plays out. We got Jason Aldean joining us, Luke Bryan, Jelly Roll, Morgan Wallen, all on deck ready to go today. So we got the music locked in, ready to roll. Don't worry about that. The extra commentary, I know what I'm talking about. We should be good to go, ready to roll on that as well. So it's going to be a great show today. And I do want to tell you this. You know, me and Steve on the morning show, we talk a lot about TV shows and things that we're watching. And there's one that we've been watching at home, Brittany and I, watching The Gentlemen. And we started season 2 last night. Really good show. It's on Netflix. It's about a young military captain getting notification that his dad was passing away. His dad was a duke over in England. They own a big estate. Comes home to his brother, to his sister. And his older brother was supposed to get the residency, but this captain, he gets the residency. He's the younger brother, and the older brother gets all upset with them. And then they start running the family business, and they learn that the family business has a lot of extra income from drug marijuana farm underneath the barn. It's a really interesting show. I highly recommend you checking it. It's called The Gentlemen. It's on Netflix. Season 2 is out now. Definitely worth the watch. It's actually pretty darn good. So Brittany and I has gotten into that.

0: That one. Well, hey, my music just ended, so that means we need to get rolling here on the Drive at 5. We'll take a commercial break, come back, I'll blow that whistle, and we'll get rolling with Jason Aldean right here on the Drive at 5.
1: Step into a place where everybody feels like a regular. 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It's more than just a meal. It's where stories are shared, friendships are made, and neighbors become family. Pull up a chair, catch up with friends, and enjoy that small town hospitality you just can't find anywhere else. Whether you're passing through or looking to catch up, we'll see you at Clint's Bar and Grill. Good food, good folks, good times.
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0: Yabba-dabba-doo, there's the 5 o'clock work whistle on the Drive at 5. 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Let's roll!

Young Country Girl here on the Drive at 5. My goodness, we start the mornings off down in the 50s, and we're here in the afternoons by this time every day, and it's in the upper 80s, close to 90 degrees. My goodness, I don't know if I wear a jacket to work or if I need to, because if I wear a jacket to work, I forget to take it home in the evenings because it's so dang high. But man, this weather is hard to accommodate for when you're getting dressed in the mornings. That's for sure, because it's so stinking hot right now. Here I am in long sleeves and in the pants and all that other warm clothing stuff when it's hot outside. Man, it's hard to judge. Here's Jelly Roll. He wants you to put your hands up on the Drive at 5. Let me

Keith Urban on the drive at 5 as we're rolling through the 40-minute free ride. Back-to-back today's country hits. Now, Chris Stapleton was supposed to be in Kansas City this weekend, but had to cancel his shows because he has the flu. He posted something on social media earlier today, and we shared that out there for you guys if you want to go check that out. If you planned on going to the Chris Stapleton show in Kansas City, it has been postponed. He has already has makeup dates already scheduled for that, so he's battling the flu right now, and he apologizes, but nonetheless, he is healthy enough to perform right here on the drive at 5. You Should Probably Leave is the name of the song. Here he is on My KDKD. I'm

0: Kelsey Ballerini with Heart First here on 95.3 My KDKD. We call this program The Drive at 5 every weekday afternoon here in West Central Missouri. Glad you tuned in. And joining me now is Matt Stell. That ain't me no more.
1: I

0: John Pardee with Heartache Medication here on the Drive at 5, closing out the 40-minute free ride portion of our show here today. As we're starting to wind things down and wrap it up for the day, we'll have to take our last commercial break, and then after this, we still have time to squeeze in one more song. We call it the last song of the day. It's just the last one that I handpicked for you guys here in the 5 o'clock hour. Of course, I'll tell you who it is and what it is coming up after this.
1: Step into a place where everybody feels like a regular. Clint's Bar and Grill on the Square in Calhoun. 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
5: It's National 4-H Week. 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
2: We're coming up on top of the hour, 6 o'clock here in West Central Missouri, and it's time for me to get out of here for the day. I'm Clay Radford, and this has been The Drive at 5 on 95.3. My KDKD, brought to you by Clint's Bar and Grill. It's time for the last song of the day. It's Billy Currington, Good at Drinking Beer. I'm out of here, guys. Have a great evening. Talk to you tomorrow.

0: Today's Country on 95.3 My KDKD, Clinton, Missouri.
1: News. I'm John Saucier. The Commerce Department says U.S. trade deficit hit a record high in August despite President Trump's tariffs. The president says he believes the situation will soon reverse.
2: We have all the fuel we need. We have all the energy. We have all the lumber. We have all the everything. We don't need anything from many of these countries. There are some countries we need, but in a little while, we won't need anything from anybody.
1: Attorneys for Krista Pike, a convicted murderer who survived a lethal injection attempt, back in court, arguing for her death sentence to be reduced to life in prison without parole. Pike's attorney, Randy Spivey, detailed her recovery following that failed execution.
3: On Monday night, it was our understanding that Krista was brain dead and that life support would be removed the next day. But on Tuesday, to the shock of everyone, including me, including her team, and including the medical team, Krista woke up and began talking.
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9: Hey everyone, Subby here with a look at your sky track weather forecast for West Central Missouri, brought to you by our good friends at Gary's Towing. If you're in a bind and you need a tow, give Amanda and the crew a call at 660-885-HELP. Well, we have another great evening set to be outdoors as temperatures fall into the upper 60s after sunset and down to the upper 50s by morning. Sunshine and high back up to mid upper 80s for your Thursday, and it looks like this pattern will be continuing through at least the middle part of next week.
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6: Hey everyone, W here with a look at your SkyTrack weather forecast for West Central Missouri, brought to you by our good friends at Clint's Bar and Grill in downtown Calhoun, where good food and friends meet up. Stop in for some hometown hospitality. Well, we have another great evening set to the outdoors as temperatures fall into the upper 60s after sunset and down to the upper 50s by morning. Sunshine and high back up into the mid to upper 80s for your Thursday. And it looks like this pattern will be continuing through at least the middle part of next week.
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3: Fox News, I'm Tom Rigotti. A Minnesota man is charged in connection with a foiled mass shooting plot at a major mall. Fox's Kristen Goodwin reports.
4: Shaktoon Muhammad charged with knowingly receiving a firearm and ammunition in order to commit terrorism. The 18-year-old of Richfield, Minnesota, is accused of telling an FBI informant he planned to carry out a mass casualty shooting attack later this month at Mall of America in the name of ISIS.
3: Some farming and energy groups say the president's order lifting restrictions on red dye diesel used mainly in farm and construction vehicles may not help much. Fox's Jessica Rosenthal reports.
5: There are critics. Energy analyst Tom Closa said it won't help that much given the high cost of diesel unless states cut taxes as well. Food economics professor at Michigan State University David Ortega told the AP it could backfire and increase demand and prices for red dye diesel.
3: Diesel remains near an all-time high, average of $6.30 a gallon. 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